Worried Man Blues by Doc Merle Watson. And Doc Watson, blind from about the age of two, so pretty good stuff. Set two of Mike Mitchell, Bridge I Can Burn, Can't Burn, sorry. Bottom of the Bottle, Hinge on the Gate, Little Delilah, and Little Mountain Home. So, five pieces, and just settle in, get a coffee or whatever you're doing there, and have a listen.

Mike Mitchell, and out of Virginia, once out of Kitchener, Ontario, and that's off his recently released CD called Love Songs, Torch, and Bluegrass. So, as you always say, after our feature, if you hear what you like, all my features are on social media in one way, shape, or form, either on Facebook or an actual website. Check them out, and a lot of them have CDs for sale, and some of them now are even doing

0: electronic downloads. So check it out. And or if you have any ideas for future features, let me know. islandgrass@canoefm.com.
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0: 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And just waltz right in here, and they'll be tickled to death to sell you a ticket. Iron Horse and Art Gumperts will take us to the bottom of the hour, and I'll do my happenings.

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You're listening to Highland Grass on CKHA 100.9 from Halliburton and 97.1 from Minden, serving Ontario's Halliburton Highlands and beyond from canoefm.com. So that means it's 8:30. So I've got a few for you. You want to get your pen and pencil and paper and stuff out there, I'll give you some happenings. So we'll start you off in Ontario here. This is Onion Honey. This is a reasonably new band. Certainly not the artists themselves. Been at it for quite a while, excuse me. So starting on the 5th, so that's Saturday, they'll be at the Marshville Heritage Festival, and that's in Waynefleet. And then on the 6th, Sunday, they'll be in Toronto at the local pub. And then on the 9th, which is next Wednesday, they'll be at the Billy Bishop Museum in Owen Sound. Off to Quebec with this one. Now, this is the Bluegrass Festival in New Richmond, Quebec. And this has been going for quite a while. This is from September 2nd until the 6th, so it already started. Dual genre here. They got country and bluegrass as well. Dave Akins from the States will be there. Ray Lejeur, Richard Burke, Bluegrass Diamonds will be there. Blue Meadow and Hollerson. So you'll enjoy that, I know. And that's in New Richmond, Quebec today until the 6th. Unfaithful Servants, Eastbound and Down, and they will be in Peterborough, actually, coming this tomorrow night, 7:30. And that will be at St. James United Church. I love the church. Been there myself and in Peterborough, and you'll enjoy them. And this is, you want more information and tickets, you can get them at unfaithfulservants.com. And last but not least, take you out to Vancouver for this one, Lonesome Town Painters, and they're out of Vancouver. Couple of venues on the 5th and 6th, Saturday and Sunday. This is at the Persephone Brewing in Gibson, B.C., and then on the 6th, they'll be at the Sunshine Music Festival in Powell River. So there you go. There's a place to go, things to do, and people to see, and I think you'll enjoy any of those. Bluegrass is alive and well in the Dominion, so make sure you partake. And if you hear of any festivals, we're almost out of the festival season in Canada here, but in getting ready for the show today, I realized that there's a lot of one-time shows, little concerts and evening events, so coming up, and I'll get you up to date on them, but they're certainly filling the festival void, so but if you hear of anybody that got an event on, let me know. Michelle Dixon and Drive up next, and Hard Ride, and then we'll go to the Urban Monroes out of the States when the Aspens turn, and that's going to happen shortly.

Thank you, everybody, for keeping me company here tonight. I appreciate that. And thank you for tuning in or staying tuned in. All goes well. I'll likely be here next week, but you just never know. So I should be here. Everybody, stay safe, have fun, and keep your eyes open. Stay healthy. Toodaloo.

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0: Welcome to another edition of Front Row Center, a program about musical theater. I'm your host, Jack Brezina. On tonight's program, we're highlighting Me and My Girl. The show first hit the boards in London in 1937, and after a number of West End revivals following the war, made its way across the Atlantic to Broadway in 1986. Interestingly, the BBC broadcast the musical on the radio and on May the 1st, 1939, on television. The medium was but 10 years old, and one has to wonder how many TV sets were out there when the broadcast took place. In any event, Me and My Girl was the first musical theater production to be broadcast on TV. From Wikipedia, we learn Me and My Girl is a musical with music by Noel Gay and its original book and lyrics by Douglas Ferber and L. Arthur Rose. The musical is set in the late 1930s and tells the story of an unapologetically unrefined Cockney gentleman named Bill Snibson, who learns that he is, in fact, the 14th heir to the Earl of Hereford. The action is set in Hampshire, Mayfair, and Lambeth. The musical had a successful original run in the West End in 1937 and was turned into a film in 1939 entitled The Lambeth Walk, named after one of the show's popular songs. The Lambeth Walk was also the subject of a news story in the Times of October 1938, which said in part, "While dictators rage and statesmen talk, all Europe dances to the Lambeth Walk." The show also included the song, "The Sun Has Got Its Hat On." After returning to the West End briefly in 1952, the musical's book received a revision by Stephen Fry and Mike Ockrent in the 1980s. This revised version of Me and My Girl also included the song, "Leaning on a Lamppost." The show was revised again and revived in the West End in 1984, where it received two Laurence Olivier Awards and ran for 8 years. The same production was revived on Broadway in 1986 for a three-year run. The show won 3 of 11 Tony Award nominations. Me and My Girl originally opened on the West End at the Victoria Palace Theatre on December the 16th, 1937, and starred Lupino Lane. Lane had previously played Bill Snibson in a horse racing comedy play, 20 to 1, that opened in 1935. Me and My Girl was conceived as a fresh vehicle for that character. At first attracting little notice, the production gained immediate success after a matinee performance was broadcast live on BBC Radio following the cancellation of a sporting event. On May the 1st, 1939, a performance was televised from the theatre, one of the first times such a telecast had taken place. The original West End production ran for 1,546 performances. It was revived in 1952 on the West End, and in 1984, a revised production opened in the Leicester Haymarket Theatre with a revised script. It transferred to the Adelphi Theatre on February the 12th, 1985, and closed on the 16th of January, 1993, after an 8-year run and 3,303 performances. It starred Robert Lindsay as Bill Snibson, Emma Thompson, and Frank Thornton. The production won 2 Olivier Awards, Music of the Year and Outstanding Performance by an Actor in a Musical. That went to Robert Lindsay. The production subsequently toured throughout Britain. The same production opened on Broadway at the Marquee Theatre on August the 10th, 1986, and closed on December the 31st, 1989, after 1,420 performances. Directed by Michael Ockrent and choreography by Gillian Gregory, the cast starred Robert Lindsay and Marianne Plunkett, with George S. Irving and Jane Connell. The production was nominated for 13 Tony Awards in 11 categories and won for Best Actor, Best Actress, and Best Choreographer. Tim Curry played Bill in the extensive U.S. tour that followed the Broadway run. Numerous productions have been staged over the years across the UK. In 1997, for example, it was staged at the Royal Shakespeare Theatre for a limited run. A 70th anniversary production had an 8-month British tour during 2006-2007, directed and choreographed by Warren Carlyle. I'll have a synopsis of the first act of our featured production, Me and My Girl, right after these messages.
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0: 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I'm your host, Jack Brezina. Tonight's featured musical is Me and My Girl. The following synopsis can be found on www.musicals.net. Like all good musicals of this era, the show opens with an overture. The time is the late 1930s, and the story begins with a giddy throng of young Mayfair swells journeying by motor car from London to Hampshire. As they ride along, they anticipate the delights of their time in the country, singing A Weekend in Hereford, especially because of the expected appearance of the long-lost heir to the Earldom of Hereford. No one at Hereford Hall, however, is more anxious to meet him than Lady Jacqueline Carstone, who, though engaged to the simpering Gerald Bolingbroke, makes no secret of her desire to snare the Earl for herself. She sings, thinking of no one but me. At a conference at the Hereford clan, family solicitor Herbert Parchester relates the unfortunate tale of the 13th Earl, who had secretly wed and soon parted from a woman beneath his station. With both of them now deceased, the title and the estate pass on to the Earl's son, whom Parchester has located and who is waiting outside. The only hitch? Well, the heir must be deemed fit and proper person by the two executors of the will, Maria, Duchess of Dene, and Sir John Tremaine. The young man is summoned, and he turns out to be Bill Snibson, a pugnacious cockney ne'er-do-well from Lambeth, complete with bobbing brown bowler, loud checkered suit, and flaming red scarf. "Where do you live?" Lady Jackie asks him. "I live in a distant village called London." "What part?" she asks. "Why, all of me," he replies. This, however, does not faze the determined Duchess, who, much to the consternation of Sir John and the others, is certain that she can make Bill into a proper gentleman. But there is another hitch. Bill has brought along his girlfriend, Sally Smith, also from Lambeth. This is too much, even for the Duchess. With Bill off to fetch Sally, the Hereford relatives listen to Parchester's bouncy advice as he sings, "Bring your troubles more and more," to the family solicitor. Then follow him as he skips merrily about the room. And they have adjourned to the library. Sally enters with Bill. Dazzled by her surroundings, she feels out of place, but Bill quickly reassures her that he would not allow anyone to separate them as the twosome join in singing the lilting title tune, Me and My Girl. This is followed by the snappy buck and wing dance, which ends with the pair tapping on the top of a long table. Nothing daunted, the Duchess presses on with her plans for Bill, and she gives him lessons in how to speak and behave at a party she's planning in his honor, and we hear a proper gentleman. Sally, of course, will not be invited to the party. Jacqueline Carstone attempts to win Bill's affection as she sings, You Would If You Could. But Bill and Sally declare their affection for each other in the song Hold My Hand. Back at the Hereford Arms pub, Sir John tries to persuade the unhappy girl that both she and Bill should go back to Lambeth. But he is deeply moved when Sally reveals how strong her feelings are in the plaintive song, Once You Lose Your Heart. Just before the formal party is to be held on the terrace of Hereford Hall, the Duchess, Sir John, Lady Jackie, Gerald, and others await Bill's arrival. Bill enters in formal attire, regally waving his hand, putting on exaggerated airs, and speaking with a clipped Oxonian accent as he meets the guests. Dowager says to Bill, Do you know my daughter, May? Bill says to Dowager, No, but thanks for the tip. Suddenly, Sally shows up in an outrageous busker outfit and introduces her Lambeth mates to the startled toffs. She announces that she's going back where she belongs, and Bill agrees to go too, saying, We can't walk the Mayfair way any more than they can walk the Lambeth way. Then, blimey, if he doesn't lead both Cockneys and the Swells as they sing the Lambeth walk, strutting, prancing, kicking, cocking their thumbs and shouting oi at the proper manner, and soon they're spilling out beyond the stage and down into the theater aisles. By the time the scene is over and Bill has whistled his way through it, even the Duchess has gotten into it. So, let's join the audience as the first act of Me and My Girl is about to begin.

body, for the news will soon be round. 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

0: And that's the first act of Me and My Girl comes to an end with the popular Lambeth Walk. I'll be back with more about tonight's featured show right after these messages.
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0: Hi, this is Colin James, and you're listening to CKHA 100.9 Canoe FM, the voice of the Halliburton Highlands. And it's been 5 long years, and I love you just the same.
1: 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I'm your host, Jack Brezina. New York Times theater critic Mel Gussow generally liked the show and its homage to the musical comedies of the past. In his review following the opening, he had this to say in part about the 1986 Broadway production. The long-lost Lord Hereford, the new heir to Hereford Hall, is about to arrive at his elegant estate, and his snobbish relatives are assembled in anticipation. As Me and My Girl, a revived 1930s musical, opens, everyone is wondering what the heir will be like. When he enters in the person of the actor Robert Lindsay, he is the ultimate cockney. He looks as if he had been blown in by the wind of good fortune among other zephyrs, toddling at a tilt like a rowboat rocking at a high tide. A bowler rakishly covers his brow, and as we soon discover, the bowler is his brow. That hat is as integral to his face as are his eyes and mouth, both of which are also in perpetual comic motion. Tipping his hat from the rear of his brim, Mr. Lindsay glances around him and wonders what on earth the opulence has to do with him. When he is informed of his heritage and of the wealth that's about to descend, if he can measure up to the image demanded of a Lord Hereford, he falls to the floor. A member of the family rushes over with a glass of water. With a wink, Mr. Lindsay indicates that it was for whiskey that he fainted, not water. With this antic entrance, Noel Gay's musical asserts its one-man domination. By the end of the evening, one may be thinking of clowns, stretching all the way from Stan Laurel to Jim Dale, with a little Anthony Newley and even Milton Berle thrown in. Berle for Mr. Lindsay's two-finger-in-the-mouth whistle. Led, manipulated, and ignited by Mr. Lindsay, the show is an evident crowd-pleaser. It may make as many Americans happy as it did theatergoers in England, many of whom, naturally, were Americans. But the musical is not to be confused with My Fair Lady, even though it frequently courts the comparison. The story is close enough to Pygmalion, first produced in 1913, to be more than a coincidence. An alternative title might have been My Fair Lord. The authors, L. Arthur Rose and Douglas Ferber, or their adapter, Stephen Fry, underline the similarity by having Mr. Lindsay's cockney girlfriend, played by Marianne Plunkett, move into a certain professor's home on Wimpole Street in order to learn how to speak. And when Miss Plunkett, now a lady, returns and makes her entrance, a pigeon transformed into a swan, George S. Irving, one of the estate's executors, observes, "She's got it! I think she's got it!" Before one starts humming Get Me to the Church on Time, one should be aware of the enormous disparities. The text of Me and My Girl is many furlongs from both Shaw and Alan J. Lerner. It is, rather, a catch-all of Cockney slang, musical comedy cliches, and old vaudeville jokes. Here's one joke. With no prelude, the new Earl is asked, "Do you like Kipling?" And he answers, "I don't know. I've never kippled." All the jokes are along that order, with double entendres, intentional misinterpretations, and malapropisms. The first act is a joke book of the English music hall variety, and the second is more of the same, with the source depleted. If you can bear it, you may grin, but only because of the droll delivery of Mr. Lindsay. Although he is repeatedly threatened with an education, he never really sits down to a class of manners with his uppity aunt, the Duchess of Dene, played by Jane Connell, but simply continues his idiosyncratic, mischievous ways. He mocks the Duchess, puts on airs, and if he feels like it, acts very much like a court jester. Running along concurrently with the story are two balancing factors, the music and Mr. Lindsay's performance. Mr. Gay's score, as reconstructed by his son Richard Armitage, and with other gay songs added, sets toes a-tapping in the audience as well as on stage, and ranges from Gilbert and Sullivan's patter, The Family Solicitor, to the blissfully romantic Once You Lose Your Heart, sung by Miss Plunkett. The first act builds to the show's signature tune, The Lambeth Walk, in which Mr. Lindsay and his Cockney cronies show the aristocrats how to loosen up, lighten up, shake their shoulders, point their fingers, and dance. It is a grand first act finale, and it is succeeded in the second act by Mr. Lindsay's Leaning on a Lamppost, a song that Fred Astaire might have envied. That song, as it turns out, was not in the original Me and My Girl. At the curtain, there is a reprise of the Lambeth Walk. Last year, Tango Argentino swept Broadway and dancing classes. This year, it may be the season for the Lambeth Walk. The other actors, for the most part, are a cheerful, anglicized American team. Miss Connell as an overbearing woman and Mr. Irving as a large mouse who loves her. The endearing Miss Plunkett and Timothy Jerome as the solicitor who sheds his stuffiness as if it were an overcoat. Mike Ockrent's production is crisply starched, from the costumes to Martin John's scenery to the choreography. But whenever the star is out of sight, the show is missing its dynamo. Mr. Lindsay has body English in at least two senses of the word. He can twist his torso like a cartoon character so that his head seems to be facing in a different direction from his feet, a case of simultaneous stop and go. He can seem to float on the air as he pratfalls, leading one to wonder if he's held up by wires. And he isn't, although a wire is clearly attached to the tiger skin rug that eludes his grasp in one of the musical's many clever sight gags. Repeatedly, he stops the show by playing with such a prop, if not the rug, then his ceremonial robe, which tries to strangle him. Eyeing a cocktail in the hand of a party guest, he takes a straw and surreptitiously drinks it in one sip. He also teeters from precarious perches with the daring of a Chinese gymnast. A royal scamp, he is often playing the fool, drastically drooping a shoulder so that he slouches like the hunchback of Notre Dame, or is it Richard III? Pretending to speak like an aristocrat, he strikes, clenching his teeth and, without moving a muscle of his mouth, chatters away while never saying an intelligible word. Clearly, Mr. Lindsay is an expert mimic, as well as a mime, though one could not accurately call him subtle. Watching him cavort, suddenly the realization strikes. Could not one regard Me and My Girl as a Jerry Lewis movie, even with a pauper walking up and finding himself treated as a prince? Cancel that thought. Me and My Girl is indisputably English, and the kind of musical that one thought had disappeared long ago, like the vanished Lord Hereford himself. The time of the boyfriend and salad days has, for many years, been obliterated by the sound and spectacle of Andrew Lloyd Webber and his friends. Me and My Girl is a nosegay of nostalgia, reminding one of the salad days of more innocent musicals. That's New York Times theater critic Mike Gusso reviewing the opening of Me and My Girl on Broadway in August 1986. I'll be back with a synopsis of the second act of our featured musical, Me and My Girl, right after these messages.
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1: Our featured act on tonight's edition of Front Row Center is the Broadway cast recording of Me and My Girl. As the second act opens, in the Hereford Garden, the following afternoon, Lady Jackie, Gerald, and the other pleasure seekers are playing croquet as they sing and dance the jolly hip, hip, hip hooray number and sing The Sun Has Got His Hat On. Reason enough, indeed, why everyone is wearing a hat. Despite their previously expressed intention to leave, Bill and Sally have remained at Hereford. Sir John, who is now firmly on their side, wants them to marry, and Sally responds with a chipper bit of philosophy, singing, "Take it on the chin, cultivate a little grin and smile." Because he must soon make his maiden speech in the House of Lords, Bill, in a coronet and scarlet cape, is in the library rehearsing. In a scene inspired by Gilbert and Sullivan's Redigore, the portraits of Bill's ancestors awaken to remind him of his noblesse oblige, as Maria, Duchess of Dene, sings the Hereford song. Sally tells him to marry someone with good blood. "What are you, anemic?" he asks. And alone, just before leaving for London, we hear Bill and Sir John sing, "Love makes the world go round." Then Sally reprises the song, "Once you lose your heart." Back in Lambeth, Sally receives a telegram from Bill advising that he is chucking everything to be with her. She also receives a visit from Sir John, offering his help at beating the Duchess at her own game. How can Sally do it? Simply by staying at the home of a speech professor he knows who lives on Wimpole Street. Sally leaves before Bill appears, in white tie and tails, to explain to a policeman he is leaning on a lamppost, not because he is loitering, but because he's hoping that a certain little lady comes by. Sure enough, Sally does come by, but it's only in Bill's imagination as he envisions the two of them gliding and twirling through the misty streets. Hereford Hall is once again the scene of another spiffy party. Now despairing of Bill because he does nothing but moan about his Lambeth love, the Duchess finally comes to realize how much Sally means to him. In her new mellow mood, she addresses Sir John's offer of marriage, and even Gerald gets Lady Jackie to accept his offer. Bill enters in his Lambeth duds, informs one and all that he's finally decided to go home, and runs upstairs to pack. To everyone's amazement, Sally arrives, elegantly attired in a tiara and white shimmering gown, and speaking the King's English. Sir John's reaction? "I think she's got it." After Bill comes downstairs, Sally hides her face with a fan as she speaks to him. Once she reveals her identity, Bill can only blurt out, more in relief than in anger, "Where the bleeding hell have you been?" And the cast sings the finale. The audience has settled back in, so they're ready for Act 2. Let's listen in.

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0: And the finale brings the curtain down on our featured show this evening, Me and My Girl. I'll be back with more about the musical right after these messages.
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0: Me and My Girl stands up well, considering it first hit the boards in London in 1937. The show has been through a number of revisions in its time, music added and deleted, but the simple story that sees an everyman showing the upper-class toffs that he is just as good as they

0: think they are and their inflated self-assessment, and gets the girl by the end of the show, still delights an audience looking for light comedic entertainment with great music to carry the story forward. Tonight in the Broadway cast recording, you heard Robert Lindsay as Bill Snibson, Marianne Plunkett as Sally Smith, with George S. Irving as Sir John and Jane Connell as Duchess Maria. The music was written by Noel Gay, and its original book and lyrics by Douglas Ferber and L. Arthur Rose, with 1987 revisions by Stephen Fry. Sources for the commentary for tonight's show included excerpts from the opening review of the show in the New York Times by Mel Gusso, the website www.musicals.com, and the Wikipedia entry for the show. Front Row Center is made possible through a generous donation of the extensive CD collection of the late Dave Sovereign by his wife Suzanne. One of the founders of Canoe FM, Dave loved musicals and hosted a program called The Art of the Musical Theater throughout his radio career. The donation allows me to continue his long-standing tradition of sharing musical theater with our listeners. We have some time left on tonight's show, and so I'm turning to a CD called Comedy Tonight, Stephen Sondheim's Funniest Songs. We start with the title tune, Comedy Tonight. This particular recording features Jason Maxwell. Next up is The Worst Pies in London with Angela Lansbury from Sweeney Todd. From Company, Cleo Lane and Jonathan Tunick sing The Little Things You Do Together. And then back to the Forum for Everyone Ought to Have a Maid, featuring Stephen Collins, Christopher Durang, and Michael Rupert. Comedy from the pen of Stephen Sondheim.
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First, the house of Aronius, a befuddled old man, abroad now in search of his children, stolen in infancy by pirates. Something for everyone, a comedy tonight.

0: Finally, the House of Senex, who lives here with his wife and son. Also in the house lives Pseudolus, slave to the sun. Pseudolus is a role of tremendous nuance and variety, and played by an actor of such. Let me put it to you this way. I play the part.
1: Comedy Tonight.
0: And now, the entire company.

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What? What's your rush? What's your hurry? You gave me such a fright. I thought you was a ghost. Half a minute, can't you sit? Sit you down, sit. All I meant is that I haven't seen a customer for weeks. Did you come in for a pie, sir? Do forgive me if me head's a little fake. Ugh, what is that? But you'd think we had the plague. From the way that people keep

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2: 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These social birds are known for their amazing migratory journeys, flying thousands of miles in their iconic V formation, which helps conserve energy. Geese are also great parents, fiercely protective of their young. But did you know they're beneficial to humans too? Geese help manage pest populations by feeding on insects and weeds, and their droppings enrich the soil, promoting plant growth. 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They're a symbol of Canada and essential for a balanced ecosystem. 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
0: We'll complete tonight's show with more comedy from Stephen Sondheim. Up next, Agony from Into the Woods featuring Robert Westenberg. Then Madeline Kahn with Mark Jacoby, Jean Lehman, and the ensemble of company with Getting Married Today. And finally, Millicent Martin sings I'll Never Do Anything Twice from the 7% Solution, a little musical humor from Stephen Sondheim.

They're on the dresser, right next to my suicide note. Doesn't everybody look? I don't know what you're waiting for. A wedding? What's a wedding? It's a prehistoric ritual where everybody promises fidelity forever, which is maybe the most horrifying word I've ever heard, and which is followed by a honeymoon where suddenly he'll realize he's saddled with a nut and want to kill me, which he should. Thanks a bunch.

stake. Listen, everybody, I'm afraid you didn't hear. 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It isn't only Paul who may be ruining his life. You know, both of us are losing our identities. I telephoned my analyst about it, and he said to see you Monday, but by Monday I'll be floating in the Hudson with the other garbage. I'm not well, so I'm not getting married. 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Thank you all.

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1: 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I hope you enjoyed this week's edition as we featured me and my girl. 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
1: Hey, you! Don't watch that! Watch this! This is the heavy, heavy monster sound! The nuttiest sound around! So if you're coming off the street and you're beginning to feel the heat, well, listen, Buster, you better start to move your feet to the rockin'est, rock-steady beat of madness!

Welcome to Off the Beaten Tracks. My name is Jim Estes, here to play you some great adult alternative music over the next couple of hours. In the second hour tonight, I'm going to feature the new album Weezer by the band Weezer. Yes, how many records in and they are making a self-titled album? Seems a bit behind, but they do things differently, that band, don't they? You're going to want to stick around for that. I'm going to start the music that is new to me tonight with something from Alyssa Grace. She's a 19-year-old from California, has a new EP out called Spilling My Guts, and this song is called Bloodstream. Alyssa Grace.

That is Bloodstream from the artist Alyssa Grace. You know, they're calling her music indie folk pop or something like that. Throwing indie into everything these days, which I guess is okay. Why not? We're going to stay in California for the next band. They are Young the Giant. This song is Evergreen.

That would be Evergreen from Young the Giant. Well, the Canadian guitarist from the Spin Doctors has got another single out. Eric Shankman, this is called Hit on Me.

0: street, watching traffic to ease my mind.
1: I had to wait for that drum thing at the end. I knew it was coming. That is Eric Shankman with Hit On Me. And believe it or not, that's it for the songs that are new to me this week. There are just three of them. So let's go back a little bit. This is Orville Peck with Too Little, Too Late.

0: Wreck Your Life for Rock and Roll. That is Odd Marshall. Odd first name, isn't that? Before Odd, we heard from Orville Peck and his song Too Little, Too Late.
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3: My name is Jim. Up next on Off the Beaten Tracks is the band Beelby Point with the song Metastasized.

That is the band Hair Control with the song Seeing in the Dark. And before that, we heard Beale B. Point with Metastasized. Well, I was thinking that Hair Control song could be used on Psychedelic Selection someday. And this next one, perhaps as well, it is by Allegories. It is called They'll Never Suspect Us.

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0: You have tuned into Off the Beaten Tracks. I am Jim. If you were listening to my featured album last week, well, you heard this song. It is by a band called The Get Alongs, and this song is Sunday Afternoon.

know, that band went on to huge success, particularly with one song you hear on the radio all the time. But that is their first hit and still my favorite. That is the Northern Pikes with Teenland. Before that, we heard the Get-Alongs, and they gave us Sunday Afternoon. This band is called Soft Club. The song, Give Me More.

That, of course, is The Verve. The song Lucky Man continues in the background right now. Before that, we heard Soft Club and their song Give Me More. Well, this band is a Halifax duo called Strange Plants. The song What a Time.

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1: Welcome to the second hour of Off the Beaten Tracks. We finished off last hour with Sloan's Spend the Day, preceded by Strange Plants and their song, What a Time. Well, right now we are going to feature the new album from Weezer, simply titled Weezer. Now, off the top, I said they finally got around to having a song named after the band. That's not true. They've named six of their albums Weezer. So the way fans have come to identify them is by color. I think the first one was the blue album, and then there was the green album. This one will be the gold album. Yes, that is the color of this one. So let's go over the current members of Weezer, which have been the members for a while. Rivers Cuomo is the guy who's been there all along. He is the lead vocalist, the guitar player, and sometimes he plays keyboards. Patrick Wilson is the drummer. Brian Bell has been around the second longest. He is the guitarist, also plays some keys and does some backing vocals. And Scott Schreiner is the bassist. And let's get to some music from Weezer, the Gold album. This first song is called Say Yes. Every

That is Say Yes from Weezer and their album Weezer, the gold version. Okay, Weezer is really Rivers Cuomo. He is the man. Well, yes, there's a backing band, and yes, they're important, but he is the guy who runs things. Now, let's go over some things about his life that might help you understand better. He was raised in a Buddhist ashram in Connecticut. At some point in his teenage years, he became a metalhead and then fell under the influence of Swedish, and I've never heard this term before, but anyway, in the Guardian article I read, Swedish poodle rocker Yngwie Malmsteen. Now, I've heard of Yngwie Malmsteen, but anyway, he is a heavy metal guitarist. So the two of them moved to Los Angeles and started a band called Avant Garde. So they got this heavy metal band. They renamed themselves Zoom. They try their best to make it in Los Angeles, and it just does not work. So Rivers Cuomo ends up working at Tower Records in West Hollywood. Now, in Tower Records, he's exposed to a lot of music, and he's exposed to a lot of fellow employees who were really into music, and he discovers a new sound. He discovers the Pixies. And who else was discovering the Pixies about the same time? Yes, that would be Nirvana. So, Rivers decides to go in a different direction, and we'll pick up the story after we hear the first single released off this record. It is called We Might As Well Be Strangers, and it features Wednesday. Weezer.

That is Weezer with We Might As Well Be Strangers, and that features Wednesday. Okay, so he's working in Tower Records, exposed to new music. He decides to start a new band, and it works out for him. But he says he was crushed when Zoom didn't work, but he now realizes that he would have just, if his dreams had come true, and Zoom had made it huge, he would have just been the second lead guitar player in a heavy metal band that would have been woefully out of style by 1992. And instead, he got to do something completely different and something that was much more fulfilling. He got to sing, express himself, and focus on songs rather than shredding, playing the guitar. There you go. So it worked out perfectly for him, but it didn't really. We're going to leave that for a minute because the band just finished releasing a 4-album set called Season, S-Z-N-Z, Seasons. There you go. And it was the different seasons. It didn't go very well. So Rivers Cuomo has realized now that he unfortunately has been crushed again, and he has to go back to the sound that the band started with, which he has decided he will do on this record, as you can hear. So have a listen to this next song, and you'll get an idea behind it, So this is called CEO, and basically he is saying, all right, you want to hear songs from 1992? Here you go. Here's Weezer with CEO.

could do something new. But nobody wants to hear that. They just want the classics. Can't blame them, really.

I think that song perfectly captures how frustrated he is to have to go back to the old sound. That is Weezer's CEO. So let's pick up the story again with the start of Weezer. So here we go. We've got this new band that I'm going to try and sound like the new style. So he tried to imitate Black Francis and Kurt Cobain or Perry Farrell and use this rock voice in the early Weezer demos. But he found it didn't work. And he said, you know what? I had sung in choirs when I was a kid, so I decided I was just going to sing in my natural voice. And surprisingly, that worked even over the big guitars. Now, when Weezer came out into the open, and I didn't mean that in any sexual way, they were very different. You probably remember that first video, that excellent video called Buddy Holly, where it's set in the Happy Days, one of the Happy Days sets at the restaurant. I can't remember the name of the restaurant, but I'm sure you do. Don't call me with the name of the restaurant. I'll figure it out. It was Al's or something like that. I don't know. Forget it. Anyway, so they were kind of going against the grain in that they were writing about, well, comic books and Dungeons and Dragons and uncool stuff. And not like Kurt Cobain about stuff that really meant something, but somehow it worked. Let's get back to the record. This is Hoops from Weezer.

That is Hoops from Weezer. Okay, so the band is Uncool. We're going to get back to that one, but I want to get back to the story of Rivers Cuomo. Now, I may have told this before. You may know it already, but it's a great story, so I'm going to tell it anyway. You see, Rivers Cuomo was convinced that once he got a record deal and was on MTV, his life would be fulfilled, but discovered that he didn't feel that way. He achieved everything he always wanted and still was feeling, yeah, this isn't really what I thought it would feel like. So instead of continuing to tour with the band, he decides he's going to go back to school. And he goes to Harvard and studies classical composition. And the people in his class have no idea he's a member of this band that has made it pretty big. In fact, some of his fellow students are wearing Weezer shirts in class and don't know that their fellow student is the guy that they idolize. But anyway, that helps him creatively, and it helps him kind of come to terms with what this band is all about. And he recognizes that it's okay to be different and goes back at it. But there's another issue, which we will get to after we hear The Show Must Go On, Weezer.

That is The Show Must Go On from Weezer and their new album, Weezer, the gold version. Okay, so let's get back to Rivers Cuomo. He decides, okay, let's go. I'm ready to be in this. I'm going to be the rock and roll guy. I'm going to be Weezer. He puts out a new album called Pinkerton. It is very different from the first album. It bombs, and he is back to feeling crushed. And then the band goes on a tour to Japan, and he really didn't want to do this. Wasn't really thinking that this was going to work at all. And he discovers that the Japanese have fallen in love with Pinkerton and are absolutely gaga over their band. So everything is back on track, except you kind of got to go back to that old sound, which he has had to do again. It's such a fascinating story. He has done his best to stay different and has managed to stay different, but yet still has found he has to be the same. We're going to hear one more song. I got to stop talking and play you that song. It is called Up in the Clouds. This is Weezer.

0: That is Up in the Clouds from Weezer. Okay, let's go back to the whole nerd thing. Remember I told you that they were labeled as being nerds? Which, really, well, at least Rivers Cuomo, he is. He has no problem with that. So the latest tour they did, they called it the Gathering Tour, and it's named after a fantasy card game, Magic. Now, I've heard of that game, but I've never played it. I don't know how it works. But here's what I find really interesting. To kick off the Gathering Tour, they held a pickleball tournament with their fans. Yes. Now, Cuomo says that it just felt really uncool to try to be something you're not. So if you're trying to be cool, you're not cool. You got to be who you are, and that can be cool. And he said the kids today would call it being a sweat. Or in hip-hop, they would call it fronting. I have no idea what either of those things means, but there you go. And that does it for our listen to Weezer by Weezer. It is the gold album. There are 10 songs on it. If you are a fan of classic Weezer, you are absolutely going to love this record.
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0: I am Jim, and it's at this point in Off the Beaten Tracks, I like to play the influences on the featured artist or band, and the influences on Rivers Cuomo, well, the Pixies, obviously, which became a big influence for the band. But the last couple of times I've played Weezer, featured Weezer, I've played the Pixies. They're a great band. Look them up if you don't know them. But I'm going to go in a different direction because there are other bands that had an influence on this band, one of them being the Cars. Now, one of the leaders of the Cars was Rick Ocasek, and his influence extended beyond just being an influence. In fact, he was a producer of a couple of Weezer records. So I'm going to go back in the Cars catalog a little bit and play you something you might not remember. It is called Don't Go to Pieces, the Cars.

0: One of the bands that was a big influence on Weezer, Cheap Trick, interestingly also became famous after playing in Japan. Their album, Live at Budokan, was where that came from. That is the song Surrender from Cheap Trick. And before that, we heard The Cars with Don't Go to Pieces.
1: 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What

You are currently listening to Offbeat Tracks. I am Jim. How do I follow up what I was doing? Well, what I would thought I would do is play something by a Canadian band that I think was probably a little bit influenced by Weezer. I speak of Sloan, yes. Their song, Underwhelmed. And I happened to see the Trans-Canada Highwaymen at the Peterborough Music Fest this past summer, just a couple weeks ago, in fact. And when Chris Murphy played this song, he physically showed me that there's a pun involved that I didn't even recognize was there. It involves the rolling of R's. If you say that with a maritime accent, you might figure it out, but I'm not going to tell you what it is. Here is Sloan with Underwhelmed.

That would be Sloan with Underwhelmed, and I realize now that I probably had the time screwed up in a bunch of things. For instance, Sloan's Underwhelmed came out the same year as Weezer's Buddy Holly, so maybe they weren't influenced by them. And the other thing is that Pinkerton happened before Rivers went back to Harvard, went to Harvard. So I'm screwing up time all over. So let's hear something rocking more than usual for Blue Rodeo. This is just called Time, Blue Rodeo.

What'd I tell you? Rockin' like they don't usually. That is Blue Rodeo with the song Time. And speaking of time, it is about time for me to get out of here. I hope you enjoyed the show. If you are not in the Highlands next week, you can always tune me in or us in at any of us in at canoefm.com. 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Please stay tuned for Shady Lounge. It is coming up after my big finish, and my big finish tonight, I'm going to go back to Cheap Tricks live at Budokan with the song Need Your Love, and I do. Have a great week. Good night.

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0: 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Hey, nature lovers! Canada geese are fascinating creatures with incredible habits. These social birds are known for their amazing migratory journeys, flying thousands of miles in their iconic V formation, which helps conserve energy. Geese are also great parents, fiercely protective of their young. But did you know they're beneficial to humans too? 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

is foreign, and we just can't wait for no unicorn. The ark started moving, it drifted with the tide. Then unicorns looked up from the rocks and they cried. And the waters came down and sort of floated them away. And that's why you never seen a unicorn to this very day.

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2: Hi, I'm Tessa from the Halliburton County Public Library. We're continuing our trip around the world through books, with a new destination each week and stories that bring different places and perspectives to life. This week, we're visiting Germany with Keeper of Lost Children by Sadika Johnson. In the ruins of occupied Germany, Ethel Gathers, the wife of an American soldier, encounters a group of mixed-race children following a nun. Looking for a family of her own, she is drawn to uncover their story and the circumstances that brought them together. Years later, in 1948, black soldier Ozzie Phillips confronts the racism he hoped to escape when he joined the Army, finding both hardship and unexpected love with a German woman rebuilding her life after the devastation of war. In 1965, Sophia Clark is given the chance to attend a prestigious Maryland boarding school, where a shocking discovery forces her to question everything she knows. Spanning decades and generations, Keeper of Lost Children reveals how one woman's compassion can transform countless lives and how love, in all its forms, can endure against impossible odds. To place a hold on Keeper of Lost Children, visit halliburtonlibrary.ca. Thanks for listening to Library Talks here on Canoe FM.

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1: Good morning. On behalf of the Board of Directors of Canoe FM, I want to offer a land acknowledgement. We respectfully acknowledge that Canoe FM is located on the Treaty 20 Mississaugi Territory, which is known as the traditional territory of the Mississaugi and Chippewa Nations, collectively known as the William Treaty's First Nations, which include Curve Lake, Hiawatha, Alderville, Scugog Island, Rama, Wesele, and Georgina Island First Nations. Canoe FM's volunteers, staff, and board of directors respectfully acknowledge that the Williams Treaty First Nations are the stewards and caretakers of the lands and the waters in perpetuity, and they continue to maintain this responsibility to ensure the health and integrity for generations to come.

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I'm listening to the little willies. Nora's voice trembles while her heart breaks.

September 3rd. Good morning, Dave Noonan here with you on a Thursday morning. Good morning, Halliburton Highlands, and I hope you're having a great start to your morning, even if it's an early one. It was a beautiful kind of sunrise out there with a little bit of fog, and we're really looking forward to a great day after the kind of a weird weather yesterday. But I'll tell you more about the weather at the top of the hour and the news. Dave Noonan here with you until 8:45. Good morning from Canoe FM 100.9 and Halliburton 97.1 in Minden, the voice of the Halliburton Highlands. Let's start the morning like we often do here on my show. If you've been listening to the news lately and you feel like you want to pull your covers back up over your head, well, this is the same feeling that Bruce probably had when he wrote this one from back in 94. Here's Cover Me from Bruce.

Good morning. Hopefully that woke you up a little bit. Bruce with Cover Me. Dave Noonan here with you until around 8:45 this morning. It is September 3rd already. Hard to believe, but we're in for a beautiful September day. If you haven't looked outside the window yet, there's some fog burning off, and I just saw a beautiful sunrise this morning when I was coming in around Maple Lake area. Holy cow, it was nice. So hopefully you get a chance to stick your head outside if you're not already outside already. If you're cottaging up in the area and enjoying that last week, whether you're renting a cottage this week or you're coming up to your cottage or you're staying at one of our Airbnbs, hope you have a great wrap up to the summer. We're in for a really beautiful day today here. Let's switch over to Ron Sexsmith, great songwriter, Canadian songwriter. Here's Ron with Hard Bargain.

Good morning. It is September 3rd. It's Thursday morning. Dave Noonan here with you on Canoe FM. Really nice looking morning outside. We're looking forward to getting to the news and the weather and the sports at the top of the hour with you. But we're just playing some music between now and then and just hoping to get up, stretch a little bit, or get those last few things done before we're heading into whatever is our day is all about today. Hopefully you're set up for a great one today. A couple of great Canadian songwriters in a row here. We just heard one of the great ones, but here's a song from Leonard Cohen. But if you recall back in, would have been back in the 80s, Jennifer Warren's put out this really amazing album. It was all covers of Leonard Cohen songs. The album was called Famous Blue Raincoat. And she had, I think she had toured with him in the 70s and was just a huge fan. And for a lot of people, this is their introduction to Leonard Cohen. So let's listen to Jennifer Warren's with There Ain't No Here for Love. And then after Jennifer, we'll hear Alyssa Cara with Like You. And then we'll be ready for the news. Good morning.

0: It's time to get up with your Halliburton Morning, the morning show for the community, by the community. 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
2: 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It is a beautiful morning. It is September 3rd, Thursday morning. Dave Noonan here with you on Canoe FM 100.9 in Halliburton, 97.1 in Minden on this really nice, looks like it's turning out to be a really nice day. We'll get to the weather at the bottom of the hour, but let's start off this morning with the news.
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2: Starting off in the news this morning, this is from Muskoka 411. Members of the Halliburton Highlands OPP were conducting overnight patrols in Halliburton Village this past weekend, and a traffic stop early Saturday morning has resulted in impaired driving charges. Police say that at about 12:56 a.m. on August 29th, officers stopped a vehicle on Highland Street, and a 22-year-old Halliburton resident was arrested and charged with operation while impaired with a blood alcohol concentration over 80. The driver received a 90-day license suspension, and the vehicle was impounded for 7 days, and the accused is scheduled to appear in the Ontario Court of Justice in Minden. And that wasn't the only impaired driving incident the OPP dealt with that day. Later Saturday afternoon, this is now from Kawartha 411, around 4:07 p.m., City of Kawartha Lakes OPP responded to reports of a disturbance on Front Street in Bob Cajun. Police say the individual involved fled before the officers arrived, but was located shortly afterwards operating a motor vehicle. A 25-year-old Bob Cajun resident was arrested and charged with impaired operation by alcohol and drugs, as well as operation with a blood alcohol concentration over 80. The accused received a 90-day license suspension, and the vehicle was impounded for 7 days, and they're scheduled to appear in the Ontario Court of Justice in Lindsay. So with the Labor Day long weekend approaching, police say both incidents serve as a timely reminder to plan ahead, drive sober, and help keep all of our roads safe. Now reporting from Stephanie Taylor, this one from the Toronto Star, for all of you who are thinking about long weekend driving. The Carney government is extending its federal gas tax holiday as tensions with the United States continue to escalate. Finance Minister François-Philippe Champagne announced on Wednesday that the suspension of excise taxes on gasoline and diesel, originally set to end next week, will now remain in place until January 31st. Rates will then generally, sort of gradually rise before returning to their full values next April 1st. Champagne says the move is aimed at helping Canadians manage affordability and pressures around volatile oil markets and strained trade relations. The extension is expected to cost the federal government another $2.9 billion, bringing the total foregone revenue around $5.3 billion. The announcement came as President Donald Trump launched fresh attacks on Canada following the collapse of trade talks, while Carney prepares retaliatory tariffs expected next week. And despite that heated rhetoric, Carney says that he still sees, quote, positive opportunity to reach a deal with the United States, even as Canadian welcomed the continued relief at the pumps. So let's come back here at home. Dysart Council is reviewing a local bylaw that's affecting everyday residents. They're taking a closer look at urban agriculture bylaw after resident Sean Bredin raised concerns that everyday gardening is technically prohibited on many waterfront residential properties. This from Thomas Smith at The Echo. At an August 25th council meeting, Bredin noted that the current definition, vegetable gardens, fruit trees, container gardening, even small hobby beehives, fall under, quote, urban agriculture, which isn't permitted on certain waterfront lots. Several councillors acknowledged the issue, with Acting Deputy Mayor Pat Casey warning that requiring site-specific zoning amendments could trigger a flood of applications from residents with gardens or hives. Municipal Bylaw Enforcement Officer Abigail Roberts said enforcement could be paused if directed by council, and Mayor Walt McKechnie agrees that changes will be needed. And finally this hour, a Halliburton resident is helping people discover the village's hidden bike-friendly routes, one hand-drawn map at a time. This from the Halliburton Echo. Pamela Marsalis, founder of the Caboose Bike Hub, has launched a Village Greenways map-making project to help residents discover Halliburton's gentler cycling routes. This initiative recently earned her an Ontario Community Changemakers Fellowship, one of only 30 awarded across the province. Participants are invited to draw handmade maps of the active village pathways in the Halli Loop, with all submissions receiving a modest honorarium. Workshops begin on September 16th at the Dysart Library, and anyone curious can drop into the Caboose Bike Hub at 7 York Street any Tuesday from 9 to 5. Marsalis also continues to offer her free slow spokes guided bike tours throughout the fall, Thursdays at 10 or 1 or 4 and Sundays at 1. She says the tours are the perfect way to get a feel for the pathways being mapped, noticing that people are often surprised about how easy Halliburton Village is to explore by bike. The finished maps will be unveiled at a community map-making reception on October 7th at the Rail's End Gallery, complete with a free soup, breads, and spreads supper. Now to the sports. Let's turn our attention to... Let's start with the Blue Jays, shall we? So, the Toronto Blue Jays are in the midst of what feels like a pivotal series with the Cleveland Guardians as they continue their push for a wildcard spot. After dropping the opener on Tuesday night and falling 2.5 games back, Vladimir Guerrero Jr. crushed a three-run shot in the second inning, and Dylan Cease was lights out through the first six innings again. So last night's final score, Blue Jays 11, Cleveland nothing. So they play again this afternoon at 1. Go Blue Jays. They're a game and a half back now. Let's look at the CFL. And, you know, I always want to pay attention to the poor Ottawa Red Blacks. They're still mired in a modern-era record-breaking losing streak, with only one longer stretch of losing dating back to the 1930s, which sadly was another Ottawa team. But they get a much needed break this week. Good for you, Red Blacks. They return to action on September 12th. Meanwhile, it's the Labor Day Classic weekend across the CFL. Hamilton hosts Toronto on Monday afternoon and Calgary meets Edmonton Monday night. And there's also Saskatchewan facing Winnipeg on Sunday in the Prairie edition of the Classic. And in tennis, two Canadians are moving on at the U.S. Open. Leila Fernandez advanced with a straight sets win, and Denis Shapovalov rolled through his second round match as well. Fernandez now faces number 3 Jessica Pegula, while Shapovalov meets number 8 Ben Shelton in the next round. And you're right, I do need to learn how to pronounce Shapovalov, but that's all right. So that's the sport for this morning. Let's have a quick look at the weather. So I mentioned, you know, this morning, it's kind of cloudy outside our studio right now. I'm just looking. It's a little, I'm not going to say cloudy. I'm going to say kind of hazy or foggy. Hopefully that's going to burn off because according to the weather this morning, it's going to clear. And winds are going to be coming west at 20 kilometers an hour, gusting to 40 this morning with a high of 24 and a UV index of 7 or high. Tonight, partly cloudy. Fog patches will develop again after midnight tonight with a low of 13. Friday, mainly cloudy. Fog patches dissipating in the morning with a high of 22. And cloudy periods tomorrow night, low of 12. And Saturday, looks like we're in for a mix of sun and cloud, high of 24. And cloudy periods on Saturday night, low of 11. And even Sunday kind of seems to be shaping up pretty well. So we've got a nice stretch of days. Maybe a little bit of cloud mixed in with some lots of good sunshine. So I'm in my books, it's still summer all the way till, what, the 21st of September. So let's just enjoy some summer sunshine, shall we, in the next couple days. Let's hear Stevie Wonder, "You Are the Sunshine of My Life" on Canoe FM.

Yes, Stevie, it is whatever. What is it today? September 3rd. It's September 3rd today. It's Thursday morning as well, if you're keeping track. Dave Noonan here with you on Canoe FM 100.9 and Haliburton 97.1 in Minden, the voice of the Haliburton Highlands. Just enjoying a great morning with you. Hope you're having a great start to your morning as well. And we're just talking about the fact that it's still summer. So if you've got some time to get outside and enjoy this beautiful summer day that's about to happen, because I still think it's summer all the way to September 21st. And if you're back here in the Highlands enjoying some time with your family before school, hope you're having a great time with that too. Here's to a great day. Let's play a little Summertime Blues from Eddie Cochran.

That's right. Still summertime, September 3rd. Dave Noom here with you. Good morning from Canoe FM, 100.9 in Halliburton, 97.1 in Minden. And if you were playing bingo on Tuesday night, this past Tuesday night, like we were at our house, hope you had a great time. It was triple bingo that night, so it was an exciting one. And we had, here's the winners, actually. I'm going to tell you all about them. Laura, who won the first game. Actually, that's, yeah, here it is, Laura. And she bought her sheet at Minden Valley Mart. So way to go, Laura, for game one. And game two, Carol bought her ticket at Todd's Independent. Way to go, Carol. And third, Sarah from Canoe FM Radio. She came in here to the station and bought it. So those are the winners. So congratulations to everyone who won on Tuesday night at bingo. But everybody wins at Canoe FM Bingo, which is great, because what it really is all about is it raises funds for this volunteer-driven community radio station that we all know and love, and also for other local charities in Halliburton County. So if you're out there playing bingo on Tuesday nights, you're doing a great thing for our community. So thanks for that. And welcome to Thursday morning, September 3rd. Let's hear from Catherine McClellan. She's a great Canadian artist, originally from Prince Edward Island, I think, but now plays all over the place in Canada. Won English Songwriter of the Year a few years back. Here's Catherine McClellan with Stealin'.

0: Come on out and join the fun at Centex Minden on Thursday, September 3rd from 10 a.m. to 2 p.m. at 12281 Highway 35. 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And don't miss your chance at the big grand prize, a big screen TV. 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Thursday, September 3rd, 10 to 2 at 12281 Highway 35. Centex Minden. We'll see you there.
1: Good morning. It is 7:19 on Canoe FM. Dave Noonan here with you for the morning. Hope you're having a great start to your day. Friday afternoon movie is tomorrow, September 4th, and there's a change in the movie. The Minden Hills Cultural Center wants to advise the public of a change to the movie. It was previously announced that it was going to be Toy Story 5, but it's going to be replaced with Lilo and Stitch. The screening will take place at 1 at the Minden Hills Cultural Center. Admission is free. And light professions will be, refreshments will be provided, and guests are welcome to bring their own snacks. How great is that? Lilo and Stitch, that's an awesome one. Good times at the Minden Hills Cultural Center if you're wanting to join that. Tomorrow afternoon tomorrow afternoon at 1 p.m. Here's Michael.
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1: 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It is 7:24 right about now, 7:23 on Canoe FM. And we've been, the last week, I think we talked about guilty pleasure songs, you know. Here's my definition of a guilty pleasure song. It's one when you're driving in your car and it comes on and no one's in the car with you, so you can turn it up really loud, but you're kind of embarrassed. You don't want really want anyone else to know you love that song so much, but you really love it. You know all the words. And here's another definition. You pull up to the stoplight and you kind of turn it down a bit just so people don't really hear that you're loving that song so much. But as soon as that green light comes, boom, it's back on again. So that's a guilty pleasure song. I don't know. I played you the one last week from Backstreet Boys for a little boy band sing-along. Here, we'll go back to the 70s here. Here's a great band out of the 70s with a song that can't get out of my head. It always shows up on my Spotify playlist and stuff. But great band, Redbone with Come and Get Your Love on

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1: 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And I'm Dave Noonan here with you for the morning until about 8:45. Each time I'm here, I'm kind of thinking about what's going on. Is there a special day that's significant, or is there something that is being commemorated? And one of the things I noticed was that it's Childhood Cancer Awareness Month. Not sure if you're aware of that. So September is Childhood Cancer Awareness Month, and it's recognizing the more than 10,000 Canadian families whose lives are changed by a childhood cancer diagnosis. Landmarks across the country will shine gold to raise awareness. It's really interesting. If you kind of go on their website, you can see all the different landmarks from coast to coast that are going to shine gold to raise awareness for Childhood Cancer Awareness Month. And Canadians can learn more. 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So just a really interesting thing to think about in terms of what's happening in the month of September. Let's have a look at the weather, too, while we're at around 7:30 here. It's going to be, I think, a kind of a nice day, although if you look outside, you might still see some clouds. But I think that's going to dissipate this morning. We're going to have winds from 20 kilometers an hour, maybe going up to about 40 this afternoon. It's going to be a high of 24 and a humidex of 28. So the UV index is going to be 7 or high. So wear that sunscreen again. And then partly cloudy fog patches developing after midnight with a low of 13. Tomorrow, Friday, it looks like a cloudy day with fog patches dissipating in the morning, high of 22. Maybe some sunny breaks as well mixed in there. And Saturday, a mix of sun and cloud, high of 24. So really nice summer weather. And I'm gonna stick to that summer thing. It's still summertime, not until 21st of September. So let's keep enjoying summer. Hope you're all set for a great summer day here in the Highlands. Here's Alesso. He's a great DJ. That's his stage name. He's a Swedish DJ and record producer with Liam Payne. And this is Midnight.

Good morning. It is about 7:34. Dave Noonan here with you on Canoe FM. I hope you're having a great morning so far on Canoe. We got the birthday club coming up in a little bit, but one of the great things about this great little radio station of ours is the fact that we feature local talent, and coming up is going to be Sarah Montgomery. Sarah is a local resident in Harcourt. She's an on-air host at Canoe FM on Fridays in the afternoon as well. But she's been in the music business for a long time, starting with her first band in Toronto, learning to play guitar and started becoming a songwriter. And she even had a residency at the Rivoli in Toronto. And she's played in 30 bands over the years, all sorts of genres, everything you can think of, toured Canada, a whole bunch of CDs that she has released. She's now a local resident and a great volunteer of ours. Here's Sarah Montgomery with Even the Score.

Sarah Montgomery with Even the Score on KNU FM. Dave Noonan here with you until 8:45 this morning or so. And really hoping you're having a great morning, too. It's just about 19 degrees right now, looks like, on September 3rd. We've been talking about the fact that it's still summer. I think it is, anyway. I love fall. Don't get me wrong. Fall's going to be an amazing season here in the Highlands. And if you're here kind of visiting this week and listening to KNU FM and you haven't been here in the fall, do come back. There's so much going on. There's for sure the fall colors, the hike Halliburton that's happening. So many things going on in our county. It's the furthest thing from us kind of slowing down. It just becomes a beautiful new season. But not yet. Still summer, in my opinion. And anyway, it's about 7:38. Birthday Club's going to be coming up soon. But if you're wondering what's happening through the Seniors Active Living Center, I just pulled up their calendar. You can find it on the Halliburton County website. All sorts of things happening every day. Today, there's a Tech Help walk-in clinic happening at the Minden Library at 2 p.m. So if you're interested in learning more about Tech Help, head over to Minden to the library. And also in Minden, there's games and cards happening at the Minden Legion tonight, 7 p.m. And Friday, tomorrow, there's Triple HS Balance Fitness at the Minden Auditorium in Minden as well, from 9:30 a.m. and 11 a.m. as well. So that's the next couple of days. But if you look at this calendar, there's stuff all over it. So it's really great, the Seniors Active Living Center, helping support all these activities that happen throughout the county. Check it out on the Halliburton County website. Birthday Club coming up. But before that, let's listen to Post Malone and Tim McGraw with Wrong Ones on KNU.

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We'll see you there.

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1: All right. Happy birthday if it's your birthday today, or if it's another significant day of some kind. 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But we did hear from someone who's having a birthday today, and that's Tim Haggerty. Way to go, Tim. 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And we really appreciate all that you do and all the time you give. We hope you have a wonderful birthday. That's out to Tim. We're going to play a song in a minute about Tim, but before we do that, let me mention maybe some other famous birthdays, if you're sort of interested in who else is famous. On September 3rd, which is today, Charlie Sheen, the actor. So he was in all sorts of things. Major League, remember that movie? That I thought that one was hilarious with Charlie Sheen, Two and a Half Men. Charlie Sheen, who is his birthday. But in music, Al Jardine, one of the founding members of the Beach Boys. And I actually had a chance to see Brian Wilson once, just a few years back before his passing. He was playing a concert, and Al Jardine was right there by his side, helping him get through it. An amazing musician, Al Jardine, whose birthday is coming up. His birthday is today, but we'll play some Beach Boys music coming up in honor of Al Jardine. And also Jennifer Page. Remember that song, Crush? From the 90s, Jennifer Page. Anyway, it's her birthday as well. Those are some famous birthdays. But Tim, happy birthday to you. And anyone else is celebrating an anniversary, a birthday, any other significant day, hope you have a great

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2: So we were talking about Tim, whose birthday it was, Tim Haggerty. So he loves the song No Pity in the Naked City by Jackie Wilson. I couldn't find that one for you, Tim, but here's another great Jackie Wilson song. Here's Lonely Teardrops for Tim on Canoe.

see you.

All right, Canoe FM, it is 7:50 on September 3rd. Dave Noonan here with you. I hope you're having a great morning. Looking outside, still, it looks like the fog and mist is still trying to burn off a little bit. I think we're in for a really nice day. We'll do weather with news and sports at the top of the hour. Here's a musician out of Huntsville, Ontario, Briar Summers, with Stronger.

7:53 on Canoe FM. Dave Noonan here with you until about 8:45 this morning. Wishing you a great September 3rd. A sunny day, I think, coming up. Looks like it's about to be that. I'm looking out the window here, seeing some burning off happening, but it was a beautiful sunrise this morning when I was coming in, and I say it's still summer. Still summer, and if you're here enjoying the summer still, hope you're up for a great day. So, and if you are a seasonal resident, here's something that we just wanted to share. Don't assume that you can't vote in your cottage community. So if you're eligible to vote as a non-resident elector, you have the right to participate in the municipal election where your cottage or your seasonal property is located. And it's not too late to make sure you're on the voters list. So check your registration now. And after September 1st, you can contact your municipal clerk to have your name added or your information corrected right up until voting closes on October 26th. So your cottage is part of our community. Your voice matters. Make sure your vote counts. Make sure your vote counts. And your voice, too. For information about eligibility and registration, please contact your municipal office. Our municipal elections mean so much to all of us. They make such a difference. We have a really, that's one of the places our vote means the most. So please get out there if you can and participate. And lots of great candidates who are releasing their platforms now. So let's go over to another Canadian musician. This is Rick Reese, who's a great country musician here. I think he's out of New Brunswick, but here he is with Kids of a Small Town. After that, we'll go on to news, weather, and sports at the top of the hour on Canoe.

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1: Good morning. Dave Noonan here with you on Canoe FM. Here is our local news. Starting off with Muskoka 411, members of the Halliburton Highlands OPP were conducting overnight patrols in Halliburton Village this past weekend, and a traffic stop early Saturday morning has resulted in impaired driving charges. Police say that at about 12:56 a.m. on August 29th, officers stopped a vehicle on Highland Street. A 22-year-old Halliburton resident was arrested and charged with operation while impaired, with a blood alcohol concentration over 80. The driver received a 90-day license suspension. The vehicle was impounded for 7 days, and the accused is scheduled to appear in the Ontario Court of Justice in Minden. And that wasn't the only impaired driving incident the OPP dealt with that day. From Kawartha 111, late Saturday afternoon around 4:07 p.m., City of Kawartha Lakes OPP reported to a disturbance on Front Street in Bobcaygeon. Police say the individual involved fled before the officers had arrived, but was located shortly afterwards operating a motor vehicle. A 25-year-old Bobcaygeon resident was arrested and charged with impaired operation by alcohol and drugs, as well as operation with a blood alcohol concentration over 80. The accused received a 90-day license suspension. The vehicle was impounded for 7 days, and they're scheduled to appear in the Ontario Court of Justice in Lindsay. So, what's that mean? With the Labor Day long weekend approaching, police say both incidents serve as a timely reminder to plan ahead, drive sober, and help keep all our roads safe for all of us. Let's look at some news from the Toronto Star, actually from Stephanie Taylor, about the federal gas tax holiday. The Carney government is extending its federal gas tax holiday as tensions with the United States continue to escalate. Finance Minister François-Philippe Champagne announced Wednesday that the suspension of excise taxes on gasoline and diesel, originally set to end next week, will now remain in place until January 31st. Rates will then rise gradually before returning to their full values next April 1st. Champagne said the move is aiming at helping Canadians manage affordability pressures amid volatile oil markets and strained trade relations. The extension is expected to cost the federal government around $2.9 billion, bringing the total foregone revenue to about $5.3 billion. The announcement came as President Donald Trump launched fresh attacks on Canada following the collapse of trade talks while Carney prepares retaliatory tariffs expected next week. Despite the heated rhetoric, Carney says he still sees, quote, positive opportunity to reach a deal with the United States, even as Canadians welcomed continued relief at the pump through this change. So let's come back here at home to Halliburton County, and Dysart Council is reviewing a local bylaw that's affecting everyday residents. It's taking a closer look at the urban agriculture bylaw after resident Sean Braden raised concerns that everyday gardening is technically prohibited on many of the waterfront residential properties. This is from Thomas Smith at the Halliburton Echo. At an August 25th council meeting, Braden noticed that under the current definition, vegetable gardens, fruit trees, container gardening, even small hobby beehives fall under, quote, urban agriculture, which isn't permitted on certain waterfront lots. Several councillors acknowledged the issue, with Acting Deputy Mayor Pat Casey warning that requiring site-specific zoning amendments could trigger a flood of applications from residents with gardens or hives. Municipal Bylaw Enforcement Officer Abigail Roberts said enforcement could be paused if directed by council, and Mayor Walt McKechnie agreed that changes will be needed. And finally this hour, Halliburton resident is helping people discover the village's hidden bike-friendly routes, one hand-drawn map at a time. So as reported in the Halliburton Echo, Pamela Marsalis, who's the founder of the Caboose Bike Hub, has launched a Village Greenways map-making project to help residents discover Halliburton's gentler cycling routes. This initiative recently earned her an Ontario Community Changemakers Fellowship, one of only 30 awarded across the entire province. Participants are invited to draw handmade maps of the, quote, active village pathways in the Halley Loop, with all submissions receiving a modest honorarium. Workshops begin September 16th at the Dysart Library, and anyone curious can drop by the Caboose Bike Hub at 7 York Street any Tuesday from 9 to 5. Marsalis also continues to offer her free slow spokes guided bike tours throughout the fall, Thursdays at 10, 1, or 4, so that's today, 10, 1, or 4, and Sundays at 1. She says the tours are a perfect way to get a feel of the pathways being mapped, noting that people are often surprised by how easy Halliburton is to explore by bike. The finished maps will be unveiled at a community map-making reception on October 7th at Rails End Gallery, complete with a free soup, breads, and spreads supper. So now let's go over to sports. Let's start with the Toronto Blue Jays, shall we? The Toronto Blue Jays are in the midst of what feels like a pivotal series with the Cleveland Guardians as they continue their push for a wildcard spot. After dropping the opener on Tuesday night and falling 2.5 games back, Vladimir Guerrero Jr. crushed a 3-run shot in the second inning, and Dylan Cease was lights out through the first 6 innings again, and the final score was Blue Jays 11, Cleveland nothing. So that's great. They're 1.5 games out now, and they play again this afternoon at 1. Let's look at the CFL, the Ottawa Redblacks. Yeah, if you're an Ottawa Redblacks fan, here's the thing. They're still mired in a modern era record-breaking losing streak, with only one longer stretch of losing dating back to the 1930s by another Ottawa team. But thankfully, they get a much-needed break this weekend. They don't even play until September 12th now. And this weekend, it's a Labor Day Classic across the league. Hamilton hosts Toronto Monday afternoon. Calgary meets Edmonton Monday night. And Saskatchewan faces Winnipeg Sunday in the Prairie edition of the Classic. And in tennis, two Canadians are moving on at the U.S. Open. Leila Fernandez advanced with a straight sets win, and Denis Shapovalov rolled through his second-round match as well. So that's great news in Canadian tennis. Let's move on to the weather.
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1: And here's the weather, thanks to Minden Subaru. Looks like going to be a nice day today, I think. Anyway, and then don't take it from me. Take it from Environment Canada, because they're saying it looks like it's going to be a mix of sun and cloud. The fog patches are going to dissipate this morning. The winds begin to be coming west at 20, gusting to 40 this morning with a high of 24 and a humidex of 28. Tonight will be partly cloudy. Fog patches developing after midnight with a low of 13. Let's look ahead to Friday. Looks like a cloudy day, fog patches dissipating in the morning, might be a little bit of sun poking through with a high of 22, humidex of 25, tomorrow on Friday with and Friday night, low of 12 with cloudy periods. Saturday, a mix of sun and cloud, high of 24, looks like just a beautiful Saturday. Even Sunday, looking ahead that far, mix of sun and cloud, high of 24. So I think we might be in for a really great weekend of at least the start of the weekend, let's say, of our Labor Day long weekend, which, as we've been saying this morning, is still summer for those of you that are thinking that it's fall. No, none of those, you know, pumpkin spice lattes yet. Hang on to those because I love fall. I really, really do. But it's not fall yet. It's still summer. If you're enjoying summer up here, hope you're having a great time. One of the things we did during the birthday club about 20 minutes ago is we were talking about famous people who are having their birthdays. And one of the people was Al Jardine of the Beach Boys. And so if you're thinking about summer, Al Jardine and the Beach Boys, Brian Wilson, that amazing group, you know, they are kind of epitomize summer, right? So let's hit up a little Beach Boys here. One of my favorite songs of theirs, Don't Worry Baby, on Canoe.

That's right. Still summer, thanks to Beach Boys, Don't Worry Baby, and Al Jardine, who's having a birthday today, if you love the Beach Boys like that, like I do. And it is September 3rd, but summertime here in the Highlands still. And here's a local talent that's coming up next, Bill Black. Bill's a seasonal cottager. He spends much of his summer gigging in around the Highlands. He plays guitar, mandolin, fiddle, ukulele, saxophone, piano. He's a gifted harmonica player. He has an album released back in 2022, My Favorite Kind of Trouble. Here he is with Love by the Lake.

My, Bill. Okay, that's a great summer song from Bill. And let's think about the summer, sticking around and just enjoying that last little bit of it here on the Labor Day long weekend up in here in the Halliburton Highlands. Or it's not quite the weekend yet, still only Thursday. If you're checking your clock, it's like, wait a minute, is it the weekend? Did I sleep in? Nope, it's still Thursday. You didn't miss Thursday. It's September 3rd. Dave Noonan is here with you on KINU FM. 100.9 in Halliburton, 97.1 in Minden. Speaking about the summer sticking around, here's a song called Stay from Lisa Loeb.

0: Come on out and join the fun at Centex Minden on Thursday, September 3rd from 10 a.m. to 2 p.m. at 12281 Highway 35. 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Thursday, September 3rd, 10 to 2 at 12281 Highway 35. Centex Minden. We'll see you there.
1: That's today. Yeah, it's Centex. Hopefully you get a chance to check that out. It is 8:20. It's Dave Newham here with you on Canoe FM, 100.9 in Haliburton, 97.1 in Minden, the voice of the Haliburton Highlands. It's always so much fun to be with you. I hope you're off to a great start of your morning. I think it's going to be a nice day out, really. It just keeps getting nicer and nicer. And so yesterday was a bit of a weird weather one, but today seems to be shaping up well. And I think the weekend looks like it's shaping up well, too. If you're thinking about next year already, even though we're all trying to enjoy the summertime still being here, there's also an all-Canadian trip drive. You ever been to the Maritimes before? I have, but and I can't wait to go back. I really hope I get to one day. You too could be back in the Maritimes, whether it's your first trip there or a return trip, by picking up your tickets for the all-Canadian trip draw. There's one ticket for $20, three for $50, seven for $100. They're available at Canoe FM right here in Haliburton Village, and they're available in Minden at Let's Get Local and at Agnew's General Store in Wilberforce. And it's an amazing value. If you've heard us talking about this on the station a lot, that's because it's a great value. And there's only 3,500 tickets to be sold, so the chances of winning are great. There's the trips themselves happen. There's a one date option of July 9th next summer or September 10th, whether you like the summer or the early part of the fall. There's a motor coach option that's a 15-day tour, or there's a 10-day tour that's a fly option. And like I say, every time I'm here, my mother-in-law bought one, Carol. So hashtag be like Carol, get your ticket for the all-Canadian trip draw. So here's Fleetwood Mac, a song you may have been introduced to by the Chicks. Maybe that was the first time you heard it, or maybe you thought –

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1: Good morning. It's 8:25 on Canoe FM. Dave Noonan here with you this morning. Hope you're having a great September 3rd. Still summertime is what we keep talking about this morning. And we're going into one of the great long weekends of the summer here in the Highlands. And the weather's looking nice. So hopefully you're getting a chance to enjoy it no matter what you're doing. Here's something that's actually happening today, too, at the new Centric gas station in Minden from 10 until 2. Canoe FM is going to be live on location there. So both Scott Dugan and Jason will be right out there representing the station, and they'll be calling into the hosts who are on the air between the hours of 10 and 2. Lots happening at the Centric gas station today. Hopefully you're going to be driving by Minden and picking up some gas, and you'll be able to see Canoe FM live on location down there. So let's take this back to the 80s, shall we? Let's think about one of the sounds of the 80s for you when you think about it. This is a song released in 1983 from the Thompson Twins. Go back and pull out your neon clothing and let's jam out to a little Hold Me Now.

Good morning. It is September 3rd, still summertime here on KNU FM 100.9 in Halliburton, 97.1 in Minden. It's Dave Noonan here with you for a little bit longer this morning until I pass the reins over. We're going to do the weather for a sec here. It's just still trying to burn off, unless where you are, you're seeing the sun, but it should be dissipating this morning. And we're looking for a high of 24 today with a mostly sunny day, I think, humidex of 28. It's going to be partly cloudy tonight with some fog patches after midnight with a low of 13. And Friday, the 4th of September, is going to be maybe a cloudier day, maybe a couple of chances for the sun to poke out, high of 22 tomorrow, and the cloudy periods of low 12 tomorrow night. And Saturday, a mix of sun and cloud, high of 24. Sunday, I'm guessing it looks like it's going to be the same. We might have a mix and repeat Saturday, Sunday this weekend. So can't wait for that Labor Day weekend. Enjoy that last great one of the summer here in the Highlands, and so many things to do up here. If you're enjoying as a visitor, or if you're if you're one of the lucky ones that gets to live here year round, just like me. Let's go back to the music with Chantal Kraviazek, and she's a great Canadian artist out of Winnipeg. She's won multiple Junos and had so many hits, but she's also collaborated with so many other people: Kelly Clarkson and Drake and Pitbull and Christina Aguilera and Carrie Underwood and Kendrick Lamar, Pink. So many people have written songs for all sorts of soundtracks. But here's one of her songs, great Canadian artist Chantal Kraviazek with Feels Like Home on KNU.

8:37 on Kinu FM. Dave Noonan here with you. Just for a few more minutes before I pass the mic over to the next hosts that are going to be coming up. It's always great to have people stick with us for the whole morning, and I hope that's a chance for you to do that too. Rita and John will be in after 9. We're also going to have in conversation with Ross Conybeare and Jamie Shimail coming up in a few minutes. But before that, let's listen to a little, let's go back to the 70s, listen to a little Jackson Browne with Running on Empty on Kinu.

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1: Hello, everyone, and welcome to In Conversation. I'm your host, Ross Conybear. Our guest today is Jamie Schmale. Jamie's a member of the Conservative Party of Canada and represents the riding of Halliburton, Kawartha Lakes in the House of Commons. Jamie is also the Shadow Minister for Crown Indigenous Relations and Vice Chair of the Standing Committee on Indigenous and Northern Affairs. Jamie, thanks for your time today and welcome back to the program.
2: You unlocked the door for me, so I walked in. That's your fault. Thanks for
1: having
2: me.
1: I'll take the blame. Hope you enjoyed your summer. It looks like you've been to a number of events locally. I've been watching your Facebook page, and you're always somewhere.
2: I'm sorry about that, but it's been a busy summer. Been bouncing from place to place, but this is the time to do that, right? Yeah. You're not having the same obligations with having to travel back and forth to Ottawa during the summer as much, so you're able to spend some time with the people that matter, the people in the area, and reconnect with them. So it's been a very nice summer. It's gone way too fast. I don't know about you, but I blinked. I thought it was June at some point, and then all of a sudden we're in August, and September's around the corner. The leaves are changing already, and I'm a guy who loves summer, so this is kind of a sad time of the year for me. But anyway, I know a lot of people are into the fall colors and everything like that, but I like shorts and sandals and hanging out by the water. But, all seasons turn. So
1: that's right.
2: Yeah.
1: We try and stick to items of local concerns and interest on this program, but I think we need to at least touch on the current situation regarding the trade war with the U.S. This is, I think, going to affect every Canadian with potential price increases, job losses in certain industries, and even vacation plans for many people, especially here that vacation south. I realize it's a very fluid situation. Mm-hmm. What happened yesterday and what happened today may not be in place by the time this airs. But is there anything you'd like to say about the situation?
2: Yeah, I think I'll just give some general comments. And some of the stuff that I'm going to mention is things that we spoke about in previous shows about how it's very important to get Canada's economy as strong as possible. And so, like you just said, I'm not going to dive in too much on the day-to-day changes because you're right. We are recording this episode right now, but 10 seconds from when we leave the studio, things could completely change and unravel. So I think the main point is nobody wins a trade war. It's not good for anybody, this back and forth. The main people who do suffer pretty much all the time are the end consumers, right? They either through pay more or less product, less choice, all of that. And of course, the job factor with the employers themselves. So it's not a very good time right now, especially because we are dealing with supposedly our closest friend and ally and our next door neighbor, which we have done very good business with forever and ever, right? For decades. And geography plays a large part. Also, our shared values that we have, law of order, democracy, et cetera, et cetera. And that shared vision of kind of the North American atmosphere. So it's we've got a lot of relationships that are fractured at the moment, and we have a global economy that is becoming more and more fractured as well. And so what I would say to all of that is when we're looking at what economies we have and what could benefit Canadians now, I think the easiest part to look at is the resource sector, right? Mining, oil, and natural gas. We're talking lumber, that kind of thing, right? We have an abundance of all, right? And in many places with rare earth minerals beneath the ground, oil and natural gas, we could be sitting on billions, if not trillions of dollars combined in economic activity, potentially. But we have developed our system over the last 10 years that has stifled that kind of growth. So the thing that I've seen in my time here is decisions that could have helped Canada today that would have had been made many years ago to come to fruition, such as we mentioned, the pipeline out east that would have brought energy to New Brunswick and then refined potentially, or the raw product sent to Europe, or the Northern Gateway project that would have brought oil and natural gas out to the coast of BC and off to the Asian markets, a very growing and lucrative market. Both of those were unfortunately canceled under the government and would have been in operation today had it been allowed to go forward. The other notable is that Canada, was able to get one pipeline finished, and that was the Trans Mountain Pipeline. But that wasn't because the private sector was leading the charge. That's because taxpayers had to buy that pipeline and complete the construction. And that itself should have been a wake-up call that the rules, regulations, and red tape were so onerous. The only way it could get done was with government backing. And with government backing, you basically have, it's going to sound crass, but unlimited funds. It's not unlimited because the taxpayer, you have to get it from somewhere. It's the taxpayer is always the way. Yeah. But there was the thought that we'll just keep backstopping. We'll keep pouring money in until the project gets done. That has happened. Taxpayers are being reimbursed for that, but it should never have gotten to that point. You should have a country that is able to attract private sector investment that allows the growth to happen, produce the jobs, the opportunity and wealth that comes with it. Because when you have that, more jobs, more wealth and more money in people's pockets creates more jobs, right? People start going out for dinner. Or they go out, you know, traveling or et cetera, et cetera. Pick one. It all comes together. So we need to ensure that our economy is as strong as possible and we are in the best position possible when we negotiate these types of deals. The other thing that we're dealing with, and something that was not properly dealt with for decades, but became a very hot button issue, especially in the last election and as we speak right now, is the interprovincial trade barriers that impact us. And we spoke about this in previous shows. There are billions of dollars that could be unlocked just domestically by doing business with other provinces. For example, try to get a bottle of BC wine in Ontario. You can't unless someone brings it over. The tariffs that we have on certain items that travel between provinces are more onerous than they are going to the United States. So you might have heard, a few articles have been written, it's been on the news as well, that wineries in British Columbia that have been hit with tariffs are still able to ship their products, even with a 50% tariff, into the United States and sell their product there, rather than deal with the 70% tariff that they have here in Ontario. So crazy. It's still cheaper to do crazy business in the United States. So how is it we have a country where it's cheaper to do business with other countries than it is your own country? Your own confederation, like that kind of thing, is hampering our ability to be as strong as possible. And strength is key here. And we all want a prosperous country. That is ways we could be putting ourselves in the driver's seat in a lot of these negotiations. And especially when we're dealing with the administration down south, which has been increasingly hostile to Canada and very frustrating. So because of that relationship and that we've built up over the decades. There is a path. We're hoping, and pushing as the opposition for the government to do that. Now, it was promised in the last election that all of this would be done, right? We were told that the negotiators, the master negotiator would have a deal by July of that year, 2025. That was pushed on to August, and it never actually happened. There was also that push that we would get things built in speeds that we haven't seen in generations. Well, nothing's actually been built yet. Projects have been approved, but a lot of those were already either started or on the verge of starting. So let's unlock the power of our economy. There's an estimated 500 projects right now awaiting federal permits to get going. 500 all across the country. Let's approve them. Let's get them going, okay? Like start dealing with the issues that we have here. Let's give also some relief to consumers. Now, the government's going to be hitting a lot of the products that the U.S. are tariffing with counter tariffs. That, again, hits the consumer the hardest because they are the end user, right? Yep. Things are going to get more expensive here. The government has a plan to bail out some of the businesses, but the businesses, it's still not going to help the consumer at the end of the day. Things are going to get more expensive in a few areas. Not everything is tariff. There are things moving back and forth tariff-free. The problem is that it's very confusing for businesses to know what is being tariffed, or what isn't, and are things going to change in the future? So, you know, we have companies in Lindsay that ship caskets back and forth to the United States, but the assumption is that the taxes are tariffed, the caskets are tariffed, which they are not. So there's a lot of confusion over what's happening, and they've lost business as a result because the companies in the States are like, well, we don't want to pay the tariff, so we're not importing your product. So it's hurting everyone. I think we should also scrap all the tax on fuel, the excise tax, the HST, the GST on fuel until this gets resolved. We have to lower the price of the pump because that affects everything, right? Yep. Groceries, any product you're buying, anything shipped or manufactured, it's all impacted. So let's take the tax off fuel to give people a bit of breathing room. We should also look at ways to lower or potentially eliminate the capital gains tax on investment in Canada to try to get people to reinvest in Canada and start to put those dollars into this economy and not go elsewhere for better rates of return or that kind of thing. So we want to ensure that is continuing to circle in our economy. And of course, the other thing is getting rid of the pieces of legislation that have stopped growth, especially in our natural resource sector. Bills, those that pay attention will know Bill C-69, Bill C-48, have stopped the growth of mining industry, have stopped the growth of the oil and gas sector, and Bill C-48, which prevents the West Coast of British Columbia by shipping product out. We can bring in energy, but we can't ship it out. So it's hampering our growth domestically to be as strong as possible. So there's the challenges that we're dealing with, I think, as a larger picture, and potentially some suggestions on how we can alleviate some of the pain for Canadians at the moment. Stats Canada came out with a report just a little while ago that our economy shrank a little bit, not by much, but a little bit again in this last quarter. And so we want to make sure that we're able to reverse this trend while we try to figure out how to deal and move forward with the administration down south. The midterms will tell us a little bit about how we can proceed as well, but we still have two more years with the current administration. So let's focus on what we're doing. Let's focus on how we're doing it and how to do it better to ensure that the dollars stay here, the brains stay here, they don't start leaving, and we start to create some of that wealth that I talked about earlier for our people.
1: And your party's talking about looking for an earlier recall of Parliament. I assume it's to deal with some of the issues that you've been talking about.
2: Yeah, it was to deal with the issues, but also the talks, and this could change again, the original talks where the deadline for the tariffs were coming up and the talks broke down, right? There's been some information on both sides and confusion on what is correct and what isn't. So we, as the opposition, wanted Parliament to be recalled and the details of what caused that or the deal that caused the Prime Minister to walk away. So it's public. So everyone knows the information. Right now, we're not getting the details that we think we should to figure out what exactly is going on. And that's the other problem is I know in negotiations, there are certain things you have to hold close to your chest. I don't think anyone is saying that you should release all the details. I think the things that are known to both parties should be made public so that Canadians can have a broader idea of what is actually happening and what caused the government to walk away from these trade agreements. So Parliament being recalled is one step. It's a way to also discuss openly in a public forum, that being Parliament, how the other parties are thinking or where we can collaborate and where we think different options should be tried. And that should be. Unfortunately, the Prime Minister decided he's going to address the European Parliament or has addressed the European Parliament before Canadian Parliament. And we think that was a missed opportunity to really put it all out on the table and let Canadians judge for themselves and then become united on being the strongest and continue to be the best country in the world in which to live.
1: And when is the fall session scheduled to start?
2: It's later in September.
1: Okay.
2: In September, third week of September.
1: And what do you see coming out of that other than dealing with this particular issue? Are there other issues up for grabs?
2: Oh, there's always, there's always issues going. There's still the ongoing issue, right? The economy is still, I think, number one on people's minds. And I think that will continue to be front and center as people get a little nervous or wonder what the future holds, especially around you know, some major employers and what's going to happen with that. Housing, crime, addictions, they continue to surface as well. Kind of the underlying issues, right? Mm-hmm. Where we're all focused on, oh my goodness, there's stuff happening. There are still issues in our community that still rage on. The cost of living with groceries, touched on it a few minutes ago, massive issue as food bank usage grows and grows. People skipping meals, people feeling less confident about the future. It all plays into you know, the broader picture of people's view on how things are going. And I think that's why it's so important to try to lower the costs as quickly as possible in one way, like we just mentioned, reducing the tax on gasoline, take the tax off, you know, the industrial carbon tax off the farming sector, the agriculture sector. Let's try to reduce costs for them so that those costs are not passed down the line to the consumer. Yeah. So those are some ideas, but those are things that have been building really for quite some time, accelerated during the pandemic, and real challenges, especially in communities like ours, where you don't always see the visual part of it, but there are people doing a lot of couch surfing behind the scenes that do need help, that do need care, and there has to be those systems in there in place to care for them. Otherwise, you know, we never want to see people harmed because they don't have anywhere to go or a meal in their belly.
1: Awesome. Well, thanks very much for your time today. Thanks for your insight.
2: Well, you know, you keep asking me back, so.
1: Well, we look forward to our next conversation.
2: I look forward to it as well.
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5: Thursday, September the 3rd, and it is indeed After 9. That means it is myself, John, and the lovely...
6: Rita.
5: Yes, the Jacksons here with your After 9 show. We'll be with you until 11 a.m. this morning, doing our usual thing.
6: Our usual thing.
5: And hopefully we're finding you in good fettle.
6: Good fettle?
5: Good fettle, yes. That's a good British word.
6: It is a good British word. Well, it's a British word. I wouldn't say it's a good one, but it's a British word.
5: Okay, all right. We'll leave that alone. What is it like out of your weather window, my love?
6: Well, there is sunshine. However, there's gray skies kind of in the background of that. They're very high. I don't anticipate any rain. But there's some sunshine out there, which is quite lovely to see.
5: Okay, well, I guess we should be very grateful that we managed to miss those terrible storms that affected the city yesterday. Some of the reels that we saw were quite... amazing.
6: Unbelievable,
5: The storm clouds and the hail and the rain, of course, and cars driving through rivers instead of roadways.
6: Terrible.
5: Yeah. Anyway, thankfully we missed that. So what I can tell you is, officially from Environment Canada, the forecast high today is 24. It's currently 20 degrees outside of our studio. The humidex is 28, so it might feel a little bit sticky. Some gusting winds this morning, 20 to 40 kilometers per hour, but not a bad morning. Tonight, partly cloudy. Fog patches developing after midnight, overnight low of plus 13. And tomorrow, Friday, again, cloudy during the day, high of 22, humidex a little lower at 25, so that'll make it more comfortable. Overnight, cloudy, a low of plus 12. Saturday, mixture of sun and cloud. That's nice to see some sun poking through. A high again of 24, as of same as today. Overnight, cloudy with a low of 11. So a fairly sort of autumnal feel starting to move in.
6: Autumnal. Another good British word? Oh, no. That's not. That is an English word. Autumnal.
5: Okay. So let's get this party started, my love.
6: I'm sorry. I just have to laugh because sometimes when John does a phrase that's meant to be kind of rocky or something, and he does it in his English accent. My kids always made fun of that when we were all growing up together. It was really quite funny.
5: All right.
6: Sorry.
5: So anyway, let's try some Carly Simon because, like us, she's coming around again.
6: That's rock and roll.

0: Minden, are you ready to dance, sing, and party? 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
1: I have here that if you are around Head Lake Park tomorrow morning, around 10-ish, that there is going to be a group of novices learning from Halliburton's own dragon boat team how to be a dragon boat floater, I guess. And what these novices, well done you group of novices, are trying to do is to fundraise for St. George's Church Rectory. If you're not, if you haven't heard that news, St. George's Church, which is right here on Mountain Street, a little further up, it's an iconic historical church here in Halliburton. They are trying to renovate their rectory, and they're doing all kinds of fundraising events all over the map and all over the calendar. And so this is one. So if you're around Head Lake Park or you want to go down to Head Lake Park tomorrow, Friday, around 10-ish, cheer them on and consider making a donation. And all you need to do then, and it's charitable receipts, you just need to call them at 705-457-2074. Go St. George's!
2: Thank you, Malav. Okay, continuing with the good music that we promise to play for you, at least between now and 11, and of course there's good music coming all through
1: all
2: the day here at Canoe FM, but here's some from the boss, Bruce Springsteen. Here we go with Hungry Heart.

0: Yeah, the boss, Bruce Springsteen. And how about some on this day facts, my love?
1: Sure.
0: Okay, significant birthdays for September the 3rd. 1875, Ferdinand Porsche.
1: Ferdinand.
0: Porsche is the German production of what we more commonly say these days is Porsche.
1: Mm.
0: But the German pronunciation is Porsche.
1: Porsche.
0: Anyway, he's the German auto engineer, as well as being the founder, obviously, of the Porsche company. He also was the designer of the Volkswagen Beetle.
1: Ah!
0: Yes. And he was born in Bohemia in the Czech Republic. In 1915, Memphis Slim. Real name John Chapman, a blues pianist, singer and composer, famous in the 40s and 50s, made over 500 recordings.
1: Oh, my goodness.
0: Yeah, and of course, he was born in Memphis,
1: yes.
0: Tennessee, as you might guess. 1940, this one I know you'll identify with, my love, Pauline Collins.
1: Oh, I like her.
0: The British actress, of course, most remembered for the 1989 film portrayal of Shirley Valentine,
1: mm-hmm.
0: for which she got an Oscar nomination, born in Devon, England. In 1986, Shaun White, the American most famous
1: oh, yes.
0: as a snowboarder,
1: yep. mm-hmm.
0: right? Five-time Olympian and mm-hmm. three-time, which is the most ever, gold medalist snowboarder in the half pipe. Actually, he became a pro skateboarder at the age of 16.
1: Oh, my gosh.
0: Yeah. And he was born in San Diego, California.
1: Mm.
0: And there we go. Those are our birthdays for September the 3rd.
1: Okay.
0: All right. On now with something from another movie that you are well acquainted with, huh? my love, Footloose.
1: Oh, yes.
0: This is John Cougar Mellencamp with Hurt So Good.

0: come on out and join the fun at Centex Minden on Thursday, September 3rd from 10 a.m. to 2 p.m. at 12281 Highway 35. 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Centex Minden. We'll see you there.
1: Hi, my name is Pauline Plouard. I'm on your Halliburton Morning from 7 to 9 on Thursdays. 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
2: Yes, thank you, Pauline. And, of course, Pauline has been taking a break to deal with some medical challenges, but we wish her all the best and hope she comes back before too long. And you heard the little ad about Centex there. They're doing a grand opening at their gas station in Minden. And in fact, Jason, our sales manager, and Scott, our assistant production manager, will be there and will be giving us updates directly from Centex during the course of the program, I think between 10 and 11.
3: No, 10 and, well, we'll be here 10 and 11, but the whole thing, they're going to be there from 10 to 2.
2: Yeah.
3: 10 to 2.
2: And so lots of good things happening at the Centex gas station in Minden this morning. So stay tuned for all the updates on that. Okay. Now, what do we do next?
3: Well, okay. I was going to just mention that if you want to find the Time Travelers tonight, the Time Travelers, which is the cruise vehicle cruise nights, the classic vehicle cruise nights, they will be at Ideal. They're all over the place this time, so I'm just trying to see here. Ideal Supply in Halliburton, which is right on Industrial.
2: That's right.
3: Yeah, they're going to be there. And you can stop off and see those gorgeous vehicles anytime after 5:30 to dusk.
2: Okay, thank you very much. Okay, on now with some local talent. This is Thomas Kovacs with something called Give It To You. Let's have a listen.

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2: Question for you. Do you buy groceries and do you fix stuff around your house? Well, if you do, then the Highland Summer Festival's monthly raffle draw is for you. We've just got this fundraising. It's a monthly draw. You have four chances to win every month, and that's for 10 across 10 months. So if you're a winning ticket, it gets thrown back in again. You have 40 chances to win. The tickets are $25 each. And there's only 500 tickets sold. So it's an amazing, amazing percentage there. You can get your tickets at Gleekoff's Family Store in Halliburton. There will be a contingent of Highland Summer Festival people at Todd's Independent on Saturday from 10 to 3. You can buy tickets there. Or go by messaging one of our HSF social media channels, Instagram, TikTok, or Facebook. We'd be happy to do that. And thank you so much for sponsoring prizes from Halliburton Foodland, Todd's Independent, Halliburton Home Hardware, and West Guilford Shopping Center to make this amazing fundraising event successful.
3: Okay, thank you, my love. Well, coming up to the bottom of the hour to get us there, a classic from the movie Easy Rider from Steppenwolf. Here is Born to be Wild.

0: Okay, 9:30 and counting, so time for your weather update. How does it look now, my love?
1: Oh, the clouds have cleared away. Beautiful blue sky, gorgeous sunshine. Looks like a pretty nice day.
0: Well, yes, indeed. And the temperature has picked up a degree. We're now at 21 degrees outside of our studio, looking for a daily high of 24 degrees. It said there could be some gusting winds developing as the morning rolls along, 20 to 40 kilometers per hour. So that'll keep the air fresh at least. Mm-hmm. Although the humidex is forecast to be 28. So anyway, a nice day by the sound of it. Tonight, partly cloudy. Could be some fog patches after midnight. Overnight low of plus 13. Tomorrow, Friday, cloudy during the day. High of 22, cooling off a little bit tomorrow. Overnight, continuing cloudy with a low of plus 12. And for Saturday, mixture of sun and cloud, so hopefully some more of the sun that we're experiencing right now. And again, a high of 24, so very similar to today. And overnight, cloudy with a low of plus 11.
1: Mm.
0: Right, now. We're going
1: what
0: to
1: happens?
0: Lose. Yes, what
1: I know.
0: Happens now?
1: Well, what happens now normally, and since John's sitting in the big chair and he's pushing all the buttons, we're going to have John's musical back-to-back, which is where he finds a couple of songs that have a connection. Sometimes they have a couple of connections, and sometimes they're a little bit more difficult than other weeks. But all we ask you, our listeners, is once you hear the second one, if you think you know what that connection is, text us at 705-457-1009 comes right into the booth here, and we can see your answer.
0: You can also text us to say you're stumped.
1: Yeah, that's true, because that's happened a couple of times. Yes.
0: But no, anytime we get a text from you, it's nice to get it. So it doesn't matter whether you get the connection or not. But the important thing is, hopefully you enjoy the music. I try and pick things that I think you'll remember, and hopefully well. Anyway, let's see how we made out this morning. We'll be back on the other side of these two songs. Here we go.

0: Well, there you go. How did you make out with the back-to-back this morning, my love?
1: I got it.
0: You did?
1: Yeah, Buffalo and Dusty, Springfield.
0: Yeah, as did the Griswold gang, Scott and Carolyn. Yes, how about Springfield, Dusty and Buffalo? Yes, so first off, Wishing and Hoping. I didn't know whether you'd recognize that one or not.
1: Oh, I knew that one. I mean, it's a pretty catchy tune. Now that I hear the words, I think, oh my gosh, no. But yes, it's a very catchy tune. I did remember that, yeah.
0: So that was from 1964, got to number two in Canada, and actually was Dusty's biggest chart success, which surprised me because I always think of her signature song as like Son of a Preacher Man.
1: Yeah, yeah, yeah.
0: And also, You Don't Have to Say You Love Me, right, which got to number four, and Son of a Preacher Man only got to number 11, right? So there you go. This one got to number two. And, excuse me, of course, 1967, What's That Sound, or the official title for What It's Worth, from Buffalo Springfield, got to number five in Canada, was their biggest chart success as well. Of course, Buffalo Springfield's got three Canadians and two Americans, right? With, of course, Neil Young and Stephen Stills as the front men. And, of course, that song is often regarded as an anti-war song, but actually it was a result of the anti-curfew riots on Sunset Strip in Los Angeles.
1: Right.
0: Right. So is where it originated the song. Yeah. So there we go. Anyway, hope you enjoyed those two songs for our musical back-to-back for today, September the 3rd. And hopefully we'll have an interesting one for you. But we won't have an interesting one for you next week because we're going to be away for a couple of weeks.
1: Yep.
0: So we will save up some interesting back-to-backs for when we return. Anyway, on now with a very British song from the 60s. Peter Noon, who you might remember as the front man of Herman's Hermits, with a song called Silhouettes, after these important messages.

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1: Yes, of course. The trip draw is coming up rapidly because mm-hmm. it's, what, October the 11th, is it?
2: October the 14th.
1: October the 14th.
2: They'll do the draw at October the 14th at 11 a.m.
1: Oh, that's and where I got
2: that's
1: the 11
2: right,
1: from.
2: That's right, at 11 a.m. And do you know there's a limited number of tickets that are to be sold? And so if you want your tickets, you better come and get them. And this trip draw, it's a one ticket for $20, three for $50, and seven for $100. So, I mean, come on, buy seven, share them, put them in stockings. I don't know, whatever you want to do. But yes, this is very, very important. And it's very important for Canoe FM to raise the money because there's a huge project that we need to do coming up with the copper wires coming from the station. And so we absolutely, absolutely need to have this done. So, yes. Okay.
1: That's right. We've got about a $40,000 project that sort of came out of the blue from Bell Canada because of their switchover from copper connections to fiber. And it's all very important that we try and sell all of our trip draw tickets.
2: Absolutely.
1: So you get to help us with that and have a wonderful chance to win this great holiday going out east. So.
2: Great.
1: Okay.
2: Can I do my my? Yes.
1: Why not?
2: Why not? Okay. I'm going to be my topical topic today, and that's about foreign English words. I know that sounds a little crazy, but let's take a look at words that we use in English all the time, but they really are foreign. They're not. They haven't been translated. We just are using the foreign words in our everyday language. First, a couple from Latin and French. A couple from French. Déjà vu. So the feeling of having lived through a moment before, and it actually translates to already seen. That's what the translation is, already seen. Genre, which we use all the time. We say genre, musical genre, whatever. And genre is something that is used when you're trying to establish a category of art, music, or literature. And the literal translation from French is kind or gender. Genre is kind or gender. Now, a couple from Latin, pro bono, professional work done for voluntary or without charge, usually in law. And the Latin, the full phrase that they used in Latin was pro bono publico, which means for the public good. So pro being on the behalf of and bono being for good. Yeah. Vice versa. When this adverb is used in English, it means the other way around. But the direct Latin translation means visa, meaning change or position, and versa is turned or reversed. So that's basically what it means. So those are a couple of words that we use in everyday language that is still actually the original language we change it to our English, so it's around our English tongue, but it's still of their original language.
1: Yep. Latin or French, and other languages too.
2: Well, I know. Guess what? Next hour, I'll do other languages. Oh, come on.
1: Okay. One now I think you will enjoy, love, because I know you like Hugh Lewis in the News. It's hip to be square.
2: Oh,

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1: 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Thursday, September 3rd, 10 to 2 at 12281 Highway 35. Centex Minden. We'll see you there.
2: Yes, and we'll also keep you up to date with what's happening at Centex because Jason and Scott will be there and be phoning in with updates.
3: Yeah.
2: A couple of times in each hour between 10 and 2. So stay tuned and get ready to head over to Centex Minden.
3: Mm-hmm.
2: Next up, we've got a local group, the Salt Cellars, with something called Leave on Brooks. Let's have a listen to this one.

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1: And I'm Fraser.
0: And we're kilt-wearing Ouija's
1: who roam the hills of Scotland.
0: And when we are in Haliburton,
1: we like to biggie on down to Canoe FM.
2: Apparently, the Haliburton Highlands OPP are saying that there is a recent scam out there impacting local businesses. Be on the alert. And fraudsters are advising businesses that the fire department will be attending to conduct a fire inspection. These phone calls are not being generated by our local fire departments. Please be mindful. And if you have a question, call OPP Detachment, which is 1-888-310-1122.
3: Thank you, my love. Just coming up to the top of the hour to get us there, a classic from Joni Mitchell, Both Sides Now.

0: This is Shane Pendergast, folk singer from Prince Edward Island. 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
1: Yeah, we've even got somebody listening in Prince Edward Island.
2: Oh,
1: Shane Pendergast.
2: Yeah.
1: There you go. All right, it's 10 o'clock, actually 10:01. You're listening to John and Rita Jackson here on Canoe FM, and it's time for your weather update.
2: Yes, it is. And from the optimistic weather chair, it's still beautiful and sunny in that blue sky with a little dappling of clouds. Oh, just lovely.
1: Just lovely?
2: Just lovely.
1: Thank you very much. Yes, still 21 degrees outside of our studio. Forecast high for the day is 24 degrees. Some gusting winds, it says, will be with us. But all in all, a pretty nice day. Good to be outside, lots of fresh air.
2: Mm-hmm.
1: Tonight, partly cloudy, maybe some fog patches after midnight, a low of plus 13. Tomorrow, Friday, that's September the 4th, mainly cloudy during the day, high of only 22, so a little bit cooler. Overnight, cloudy periods with a low of plus 12. And for Saturday, mixture of sun and cloud during the day, a high of 24, so perhaps very similar to today. And overnight, cloudy with a low of plus 11. Now, we are going to take a trip down memory lane.
2: We certainly are.
1: But first, before we do that, Level, I want to say how amazed I wasn't able to come to the microphone last week, and you were interviewing Richard Mardison from the Highlands Opera Steward, and I want to say how amazed I am and how amazed I think all of us in Halliburton County should be that something as wonderful as Highlands Opera Studio should come to little old Halliburton.
2: Well, it was interesting when Richard was talking about it, and I spoke to a couple of other people during some of the performances, that this is considered through all the opera students around the world, but mainly in North America, that this is the prestigious program to be involved in. They clamor to have a chance to get involved in this because of the expertise and the heightened coaches and opportunities that they have here. This is considered the best in Canada.
1: That's right. It really is a gift. And it wasn't until, and we've been involved with the Opera Studio for a number of years, but it sort of came to a head, at least for me, particularly this year, with our interviews with Valerie and her daughter Lauren, and of course, with, as Rita has said, with Richard, just how wonderful and energizing this thing is, and not just for the people in the program, but it should be for us here in the county, because it truly is a unique experience that you pay a fraction of the cost to go and see that you would go and see at a major venue in one of the cities around the world. The talent that comes here is quite simply awesome.
2: I spoke to somebody over the weekend who was listening to the interview with Richard. Her name was Lillian, and she said that it intrigued her so much that she went to the opera, and she took a friend, and she said she didn't laugh. She hadn't laughed so hard in so long. She loved the musicality. She just thought it was so amazing that she told all her friends with the hope that they would also go. But she said, I wouldn't have even thought to go to an opera until I heard that interview. And so thank you, Lillian, for doing that. And thank you, Canoe FM, for allowing us the opportunity to share this information about what's happening, not just with the music side of things, but everything that's happening in the Halliburton Highlands. It comes from Canoe FM, and we share that all the time.
1: Thank you, my love. Well, now, as I said, we are going to go down memory lane. So this is my opportunity of picking a date in time and telling you what happened and seeing if that sparks a musical memory for you from that particular time period, and to sort of refresh you about the music in that time period. We play the number one songs here in Canada and also in the UK as a way of provoking that musical memory for you. So this is our little trip down memory lane for today, and we're going to November the 1st, 1993.
2: Mm-hmm.
1: And this is the day that the European Union was formed, right? It began with 12 nations: Belgium, Denmark, France, Greece, Germany, Ireland, Italy, Luxembourg, Netherlands, Portugal, Spain, and the UK. Mm-hmm. They all signed something called a Maastricht Treaty, which established a pathway to shared citizenship and a single currency, the euro. Right? Now, not all signees accepted necessarily all of the terms. For example, UK kept the pound mm-hmm. as opposed to using the euro. From its initial 12 nations, it has now grown to 27 countries. Mm-hmm. The UK, of course, left in January of 2020, but it has an estimated population of 452 million and accounts for 1/6 of global economic output.
2: Wonderful.
1: And, of course, it's being used. Why it was fresh in my mind, of course, is that because the government is making overtures to people like the European Union to expand our trade opportunities mm-hmm. because, of course, the difficulties with our trade now with the United States.
2: Of course.
1: So that was why it was in my mind. And so to put it in your mind musically, let's take a listen to the number one song first from this side of the Atlantic. And that's one that I think you'll have no trouble recognizing. It's from Meatloaf. Here we go with I'd Do Anything for Love.

0: Okay, Meatloaf with I'd Do Anything for Love, which was number one in Canada for 2 weeks. But it got to number one in 28 countries.
1: Is that right?
2: Yeah.
0: It won the Grammy for the best rock vocal. It was from the Bat Out of Hell 2 album, also called Back Into Hell.
1: Mm-hmm.
0: Interesting fact, at least it was to me, the other voice you hear, as well as, of course, Meatloaf, is an English singer-songwriter named Lorraine Crosby.
1: Oh, okay.
0: Who never got credits for singing on the track, only as Mrs. Loud.
1: Mrs. Loud.
0: Mrs. Loud.
1: Oh, dear.
0: Yeah. And actually released an album of her own with that same title, right? But she never got credited in her own name, nor did she get any of the royalties.
1: Well, I was going to say, whether she credited or not, as long as she got royalties,
0: So there we go. That was number one in Canada on November the 1st, 1993. If we go over to the other side of the pond, it was also number one on the other side of the pond. Well, I'm not going to play it again. But it was number one there for 7 weeks, right? But it was not the number one song of the year, 1993, because by far and away, this song was.

0: Oh, beautiful.
1: Amazing.
0: Yeah, beautiful.
1: And that was number one in the UK in 1993 for 12 consecutive
0: weeks. Of course it is. Of course it was.
1: And, of course, written by Dolly Parton. Who recorded it herself in 1973 as a tribute to Porter Wagoner.
0: Oh, yes.
1: Her business partner and mentor of 7 years, following her decision to pursue a solo career. So it was a tribute to him. Of course, Whitney's version was recorded for the movie The Bodyguard. And was number one on the Billboard Hot 100 in the United States for 14 weeks. Mm-hmm. Yeah. So there we go. That's our musical memory from 1993. And we hope you enjoyed those songs and that it transported you back to that time period. Okay. I'm just going to play a message now, and I think then we'll have a call in from Centex. So we'll be looking forward to that. Here we go.
2: Every day, every day, every day, every day I write the book.
3: Hi, I'm Tessa from the Halliburton County Public Library. We're continuing our trip around the world through books, with a new destination each week and stories that bring different places and perspectives to life. This week, we're visiting Germany with Keeper of Lost Children by Sadika Johnson. In the ruins of occupied Germany, Ethel Gathers, the wife of an American soldier, encounters a group of mixed-race children following a nun. Looking for a family of her own, she is drawn to uncover their story and the circumstances that brought them together. Years later, in 1948, black soldier Ozzie Phillips confronts the racism he hoped to escape when he joined the army, finding both hardship and unexpected love with a German woman rebuilding her life after the devastation of war. In 1965, Sophia Clark is given the chance to attend a prestigious Maryland boarding school, where a shocking discovery forces her to question everything she knows. Spanning decades and generations, Keeper of Lost Children reveals how one woman's compassion can transform countless lives and how love, in all its forms, can endure against impossible odds. To place a hold on Keeper of Lost Children, visit halliburtonlibrary.ca. 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

here's a couple more of my topical facts. These are foreign English words. In other words, words that we use all the time that are still really in their original language format. So doppelganger, as many people use that to say like a lookalike or a double that you've seen of a living person. So the literal translation from German means doppel or double, and ganger means walker or goer.

0: photographers who follow famous people around try and catch them in unattractive situations. Well, there is no literal dictionary translation for the word. It actually came from the word paparazzo, which was the name of an intrusive freelance photographer character in a 1960 Italian film called La Dolce. Oh, okay. So I think we're going to...
1: Okay. Also, Peter and Denise texted in a couple of words of their own. Veranda and bungalow, which come from Hindi, particularly from Bengal.
0: Yes.
1: Yes. So there we are.
0: There we are. Okay. So I'm not sure. I think we're going to have... So Centex Gas and Chester Chicken, which is having its grand opening today in a huge event in Minden, and we're going to be speaking to Jason and Joe Scott.
2: Right now?
0: Yeah, here we are.
1: Okay, we're just going to transfer you to the board, and then we'll bring you in the normal way.
0: Okay. So just want to let you know here that the actual site address for Centex Gas and Chester Chicken is Highway 35 in Minden, Ontario. And the event details, there's giveaways, barbecue, vendor samples, grand prize, all kinds of great stuff. And I think we're hearing about that right now. And we thank very much Jason and Scott for calling in.
1: Hi there.
2: Yeah. Hi, can you hear me?
0: Yeah.
2: Oh, cool. Yeah, you've given away all my details, but I can tell you what it's like here. They got the barbecue. It looks really good. And I don't think if you haven't been to the actual gas station, Jason and I were just talking about it. It's got to be the best gas station in town now. It looks incredible. They've got everything new, and they got, you know, Chester's Chicken there. You got Country Life donuts there, and everything you think of. It's a brand new facility. You should definitely check it out. But this grand opening is definitely shaping up to be a fun little event. So if you have time, come down.
0: Okay, well, it sounds like it's a really amazing opportunity. Again, for all those listeners, go on down, and this is from 10 to 2, and they've got all kinds of great stuff going on there, and the giveaways and the barbecues and the grand prizes, that big screen TV. But go and say hello to Scott and Jason from Canoe FM. They'd love to speak to you.
2: Yeah, we're playing music here and having a good time. I don't know if we have any giveaways ourselves, but yeah, there's the big screen giveaway here that's being given away by Centex. So yeah, that's pretty cool.
0: Awesome. Okay, well, thank you. We'll talk to you again.
2: Yeah, lots of food here. And if you're unsure where this is, it's where the old Shell station was in Minden, just as you're coming in from the other side of Minden and 35. So it's 12281 Highway 35, right?
0: Yep, that's it.
2: Yeah, so definitely come down and check it out.
0: Excellent. Well, we'll talk to you in another 20 or so minutes and see what the crowds are doing then.
2: All right, sounds good. Yeah, I'm happy to talk.
0: Okay.
1: Thanks.
2: Bye, John Rita.
1: Thanks, Scott.
0: That's really exciting, isn't it? Yeah, to be able to do that. Yeah. So I think we're going to keep going on. We'll hear from them again, and we'll hear from them all the way till 2 o'clock.
1: Okay. Something coming up called All Around the World from Lisa Stansfield after this. It's coming up to the bottom of the hour. So
0: it is.
1: We got a...
0: Oh, we got lots going on here. So let's just...
1: There we go. Just disconnecting the telephone there from Scott in Minden. Just a minute or so to the bottom of the hour. A couple of messages to get you there, and we'll have your weather update.
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1: Okay, 10:30, and you're with John and Rita Jackson, just coming into our last half an hour before 11 o'clock, when we have to leave you. Before that, we do need to give you a final weather update. Still hanging in at 21 degrees outside of our studio, looking for a daily high of 24. Some gusting winds forecast, but otherwise a really nice day to be out and about here in lovely Halliburton County. Tonight it will be partly cloudy, maybe some fog patches developing after midnight. Overnight low is forecast at plus 13 degrees. Tomorrow, Friday, will be cloudy during the day, a high of only 22 degrees, and it will remain cloudy overnight with a low of plus 12. For Saturday, mixture of sun and cloud during the day, which is nice, and a high of 24, so pretty much similar to what we're experiencing today. And overnight, cloudy with a low of plus 11 degrees.
2: Excellent. Can I do my topical song now?
1: Of course you can.
2: Thank you. Okay. So, as you have heard, we're doing, I was doing my topical song, or my topic is about foreign words that we continue to use at it, or, and Englishify, if that's quite a word. But so I thought, well, what better song to listen to than a song from Foreigner? So here it is. This is Foreigner as a British-American rock band. They were formed in New York City in 1976, consisting of three Brits and three Americans. And the song Urgent was written by Foreigner songwriting team Mick Jones and Lou Graham. And it was the first single from the fourth studio album that they released in 1981. And guess what? That was called Four. Which was heavily leaned into R&B sound. And it was such a departure from the first three albums that many listeners didn't even recognize that it was Foreigner singing the song, which is kind of crazy. When Foreigner started recording the song, Mick Jones decided that it could use a good Junior Walker-style sax solo, and he is an acclaimed instrumentalist, Junior Walker. So then they took a break from recording. One of the members read in the New York newspaper, The Village Voice, that Walker was actually performing just a couple of blocks down from the recording studio. So they went over and they talked to him. He came in and he did the solo for them. He just said, yeah, I'll come in and play for you. And so listen for that on this song, because it really is great near the end of that. And though Urgent wasn't their most successful song on the charts, it did reach number one in Canada. And it's considered by music magazine Billboard as the all-time greatest Foreigner song.
1: Okay, here we go.
2: Urgent.

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1: So we have, just to let you know, just because you're a seasonal resident does not mean you cannot vote here in your cottage community. If you're eligible to vote as a non-resident elector, you have the right to come into our municipal election and to vote. 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So your cottage is part of our community. Your voice matters. 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Please contact the municipal office for more information.
2: Ah, okay. So what have we got next?
1: I don't know. You're on the board.
2: We've got Sherry Hawkins and the Gellert Outhouse with something called Coconut Bruce. This should be interesting.
1: I love this song.
3: Look, girls, it's that sexy guy from Carnarvon.

0: What a great song.
1: Yeah, everybody seems to love that, including Laurie, who said, this is an amazing song. It's so fun. We agree. Okay, so more on this day facts.
0: Sure.
1: So significant events that occurred on this day in history, September the 3rd, 1928, the Scottish bacteriologist Alexander Fleming finds mold in petri dishes of bacteria and discovers penicillin.
0: Mm.
1: That was at St. Mary's Hospital in London. Very significant day in history, 1939. Britain declares war on Germany following the invasion of Poland, closely followed by France, Australia, New Zealand, South Africa, and Canada. In 1950, Italian driver Nino Farina, driving an Alfa Romeo, wins the inaugural F1 Drivers' Championship.
0: Oh, wow.
1: Right, in Monza, Italy. In 2015, Chris the Sheep, found wandering after 5 years, yields the biggest recorded fleece.
0: Oh, I bet.
1: 41 kilograms.
0: Can you imagine?
1: 91 pounds of fleece.
0: That poor sheep carrying that. Oh, my goodness.
1: And in 2023, Max Verstappen, the Dutch Formula One driver, records his 10th straight F1 win, for the longest in F1 history, also at Monza.
0: Ah!
1: Yeah. So there we go. Those are your interesting events for September the 3rd.
0: Excellent.
1: And on we go now with some fine young cannibals. She drives me crazy.

0: Are you there, Jason?
1: I am. How are you, John?
0: Oh, I'm fine. Thank you. Right. Fantastic. Now, where are you?
1: I currently am at the new Centex gas station on Highway 35 in Minden, where the old Jug City used to be. And we're here for a grand opening extravaganza today. We've got free prizes. We've got free barbecue, free chips. You can go through the store. They've got some deals on various products. And they can also pick up your beer, wine, and ready-to-drink beverages as well. And it is quite a sight here today. John, how about you there?
0: Oh, that's fine. And that's where the Shell station used to be. Is that right?
1: You are correct, sir.
0: Yes. Yeah, that's right. We've been watching those renovations over the last couple of months. So now it's their grand opening.
1: Yeah, it's fantastic, too. They've completely redone the inside, and it's one of the best-looking gas stations actually in Minden. So if you get a chance today, make sure you can come on down and get some gas and pick up some Chester chicken and some free barbecue and prizes as well. There's also a big prize of a big-screen TV that's going to be raffled off later today as well. So if you get a chance, come on out, enjoy the weather, and then meet us down here.
0: All right, and you've been playing music for people coming into the store, have you?
1: Absolutely. We're playing music. We're taking requests. We actually had one of the employees from Semtech. They were asking for some AC/DC, so we certainly obliged and put on anything that they request. We're more than happy to play it.
0: All right. Well, it sounds like a fun time. And you're there until about, what, 2 o'clock this afternoon?
1: Yes. Yeah, so we're here from 10 until 2.
0: Yep.
1: So just come on down once again. That's at Centex Gas at 12281 Highway 35, where the old Shell Jug City used to be.
0: That's right. So if you're coming into Minden from the south, it's before you get to the traffic lights at Bob Cajun Road.
1: You got it. It's on the left-hand side if you're coming in, and on the right-hand side if you're going out.
2: Well, you can't miss it, can you, Jason, because there'll be a big party.
1: Really,
2: there's a big party there.
1: Absolutely, there's a big party. And, you know, you can't miss the signs. And come on out. It's a beautiful day. Come on out. Enjoy the weather.
0: All right. Thanks for calling in, Jason.
1: Great. Thanks, guys. Talk to you soon.
2: Okay, bye. Okay,
0: bye for now.
1: Bye-bye.
2: That sounds like a lot of fun. Make sure that you go there and say hello to Jason and Scott, who are there from Canoe FM.
0: All right. Until 2 o'clock this afternoon. Okay, on now with some Paul McCartney and Wings after a couple of important messages.
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1: When I need to feel you near me, I stand in this...
2: If you plan to go to the Friday afternoon movie at the Minden Hills Cultural Center for tomorrow, they were advertising that the movie was Toy Story 5, but it is not. It's being replaced with Lilo and Stitch, which is still a great movie from 2025. So just go to 1 o'clock, go to the Minden Hills Cultural Center. Admission is free. Light refreshments will be provided, and guests are welcome to bring their own snacks. You might as well do that with the kids the final Friday of the holidays.
3: Okay, my love. Well, it is actually just coming up to 10:56.
2: Oh, wow.
3: Which means there's only time for one more song, but there's still time for us to say goodbye.
2: Well, we better say goodbye. And as always, what a privilege to be able to spend time with you here on CKHA Canoe FM. We love being here.
3: Thank you. And yes, we certainly do. And we do have to say goodbye, but we're actually saying goodbye for 4 weeks because we've got some visiting to catch up with.
2: Mm-hmm.
3: So we're taking a break. But we will be back with you on, I believe, Thursday, October the 8th.
2: Correct.
3: We've got plenty of people standing in for our show. And, of course, we've got lots more to come today,
2: mm-hmm.
3: right? Musical interlude between now and noon. And then Shelley will be along with her show. And, of course, lots more to come the rest of the day. And Monday evening is Penny's local show, is it not?
2: It is on Monday evening, yeah.
3: That's right. Mm-hmm. So lots to look forward to here on Canoe FM for the rest of the day. Do stay tuned and hope you're having a wonderful day. And we'll be back with you in October. Always a pleasure. Bye for now.

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0: Oh, okay. So now I forgot to push a button. So in Minden right now, we have at the Centex gas station and the Chester Chicken grand opening event in Minden on Highway 35. We have Jason and Scott from Canoe FM. Are you there, Jason?
1: I certainly am. Ron, how are things going back at the station?
0: Well, we're surviving. We're surviving. No fires. So what's happening in Minden?
1: Well, let me tell you, Ron. So I think everybody should take a drive and come down to the Centex on Highway 35 in Minden. It's their grand opening, and they've got some free barbecue, some free door prizes, samples. They're giving away loyalty cards from Centex. It's quite an event down here, and I advise everybody to come on out.
0: Centex is new to the neighborhood. I guess you were telling me earlier they're from out west, I guess, the company from out west?
1: Yeah, so I'm glad you brought that up, Ron, because actually Centex is a Canadian-owned and operated company. They're based out of Alberta, so if you want to stay local and also buy Canadian, Centex is a perfect place to get gas. With their loyalty card, they've got 2 cents off a liter and many other perks for actually gassing up at Centex. It's quite a happening spot right now. They've redone the inside. It's looking great, and it's quite an event today.
0: So Centex, this is at the old Shell and Jug City store. They've redone all that.
1: Yeah, it is. It's at the old Shell and Jug City. If you're coming into Minden on 35, it's on the left-hand side. If you're going out, it's on the right-hand side. Pretty hard to miss. We've got some signs. There's a few tents out here. We also have OLG giving away some free prizes as well.
0: Ooh.
1: So it's quite a happening spot today.
0: Have you got some limited edition Canoe FM pens with you?
1: I have some limited edition exclusive Canoe FM pens.
0: Yes.
1: And you can't get these anywhere else.
0: No, they're rare.
1: You cannot. They are.
0: So that's good. So you guys are going to be there until what, about 2 o'clock?
1: Yeah. So the event runs from 10 until 2, and with the big door prize, so they have a big 75-inch, I believe it's a Samsung smart TV.
0: Oh, really?
1: That they're giving away as their big raffle. All you need to do is buy anything inside of the Centex. On your receipt, you'll fill out your ballot. You get a chance to win a 75-inch big screen TV.
0: Well, when's the draw for that, do you know?
1: That'll be at the end of the week, but all the ballots will be until 2 today.
0: Good, good, good. So it sounds like a lot's going on, so I'll tell people to drop by. The address is 12281 Highway 35. Can't miss it. Right at the bottom end of Minden there, where the old Shell station was. Let's come in and see what they've redone the place like.
1: Sounds great.
0: Okay, Jason, we'll talk to you again later.
1: That you will. Thanks, guys.
0: Hey, no problem.
1: Back to you.
0: Hey, bye-bye. So that's Jason and Scott. They're down at the Centex Gas and Chester Chicken Grand Opening Event in Minden at 12281 Highway 35 in Minden. So drop by, tell them you heard it on the radio, and you're listening to Canoe FM. So coming up next, we got let's do a little Carpenters right after Jason McCoy here.
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4: That's right. Get your tickets today for our maritime trip. And on the line, we have Jason with us down at Centex Gas and Chester Chicken Grand Opening Event in Minden. Okay, Jason, tell me about Chester Chicken.
5: Well, let me tell you about Chester Chicken. If I'm not mistaken, it is the only fast food fried chicken restaurant slash place in Minden. So if you've got a hankering for some fried chicken, you can pop into Centex as well, as they have a full counter, and pick up whatever you're looking for.
4: So is this like chicken pieces, like drumsticks and all that stuff in a bucket type thing?
5: Exactly, yeah. So chicken pieces, drumsticks, they've got chicken tenders, wedges, anything that you would normally find at a fried chicken place, Centex and Chester Chicken has it.
4: Chester Chicken. Okay, that's a new one on me. Well, that's good. Good to know that we got a good chicken place in town now.
5: Yeah, you do.
4: So Centex Gas is

0: having their grand opening. What are they doing there? I hear they're giving away some prizes.
1: We've got just a bustling hub of activity. We've got people taking advantage of the free barbecue. We've got burgers on the grill, and they're selling like, well, burgers. They're also giving away some door prizes. We have OLG is down here as well, giving away some free lottery tickets and chances to win some money. So OLG is out here as well. And then you've got Centex having a special on their loyalty card as well. So there's a whole bunch of things going on today. All the food is free at the barbecue, so come on out.
0: So the loyalty card consists of what? Is that like you collect points and get discounts on gas?
1: Yeah, so what happens with this loyalty card, you get two cent cash back and 2 cents off a liter. There's a combination of that, and you can find out more at Centex.com, and it takes you through exactly what you get with the loyalty card. But it sounds pretty good, and in talking with the manager here, they are for the next foreseeable future, 2 cents less than some other places in town. So this is a fantastic spot to be. You can pick up some gas, pick up some free food, and it's all down here.
0: And it's all from a Canadian company, too.
1: Yeah, correct, Ron. It's actually based out of Calgary, Alberta. It's all Canadian-owned and operated. So if you want to buy local and also buy Canadian, Centex is a place to get your gas for that. And as you mentioned, Ron, we're here from 10 until 2, and we're on 12281 Highway 35 in Minden. So if you're coming into town, it's on the left-hand side. If you're going out of town, it's on the right-hand side. It's where the old Shell and Jug City used to be. You'll see the signs. You'll see the lineup for the barbecue. So come on out if you can and enjoy the great weather.
0: Yeah, for sure. And make sure you fill out your ballot for the big 75-inch TV they're giving away at the end of the week.
1: You're always stealing my thunder, Ron. It's actually 75-inch Samsung big screen TV. You buy anything in store, the ballot's on the back of your receipt. You fill it out, hand it back into the staff, and you're in the draw for the huge 75-inch Samsung TV.
0: Oh, hey. So stop by, say hi to Jason and Scott, tell them you heard it on the radio, and they'll give you a free limited edition Canoe FM pen, too.
1: Can't get them anywhere else, Ron. You can't, and they are moving, let me tell you, just flying out of the box.
0: Good, good. Oh, hey, we'll talk to you in a little bit.
1: Great, thanks, Ron.
0: Have a good day.
1: Take care.
0: Coming up next, we have the Human League with Human.

places of pain. They're only to hide my guilt and shame. 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

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Thursday, September 3rd, 10 to 2 at 12281 Highway 35. Centex Minden. We'll see you there.

0: So on the line again, we have Jason and Scott down at, well, we haven't heard from Scott much, but Jason's our sales guy is down at Centex in Minden at 12281 Highway 35. And for their big grand opening event with Chester Chicken. Is Chester Chicken actually there, Jason?
1: The actual chicken, Ron, is not here, but they do have some delicious fried chicken for you if you make it down.
0: It'd be kind of nerve-wracking, I guess, if you were a chicken at a chicken restaurant. Like the
1: Yeah, the one thing I can tell you is we've had quite a turnout here. Lots of fun and games, and we've got free barbecue, free chips, free samples of some products, and actually the OLG is here as well, and they're going to be giving away some lottery tickets, so it's quite a spot today.
0: Any free gas?
1: There's no free gas.
0: That would be too good.
1: Now that you mentioned the gas, Ron, which is great, this is what's known as a segue, I guess, in the biz.
0: Yep.
1: So Centex is actually Canadian-owned and operated. They're based out of Calgary, Alberta. So if you want to shop local and also buy Canadian, then Centex and Chester Chicken is the place to go.
0: So they have top-grade gas and top-grade chicken all under one roof.
1: All under one roof at the old Shell and Jug City. It's on Highway 35 in Minden. So when you're coming into town, it's on the left-hand side. When you're going out of town, it's on the right-hand side, and really tough to miss.
0: And I hear there's a big draw.
1: There is a huge draw today. The draw they have going on is for a 75-inch Samsung Smart TV. Now, all you need to do is just make a purchase inside of the store, and you'll enter yourself into the draw, and then hopefully you'll win.
0: So are you guys set up outside? Is that where you are?
1: Yeah, so we're set up outside. You can see the whole line of tents. So we've got a tent for us. We've got a tent for OLG, where, as I said, they're giving away some free lottery tickets. And we've got some seating area for the free barbecue that the guys from Centex are working away at. And I've had a burger, and let me tell you, it is fantastic.
0: Good.
1: Maybe not as good as their chicken, but it's pretty good.
0: So what is the store? Is it like the old, is it a convenience store, or is it, what do they got in there?
1: Yeah, it's a convenience store. It's, you can pick up a bunch of things, you know, beer, wine, ready to drink. You can get pretty much everything you need at the Centex Go Market.
0: Well, there you go, folks. So drop down to 12281 Highway 35 in Minden, the old Shell and Jug City, for see how it's been renovated. Say hi to Jason and Scott. Pick up your limited edition Kunu FM pen. And we'll be talking to the guys a little later. Right, Jason?
1: Yeah, and you better hurry down because those pens are flying out of the box.
0: Okay, buddy. We'll talk to you later.
1: Sounds good. Thanks, Ron.
0: All You Need Is Love by the Beatles.

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1: Well, hey, it's me again. I'm just hollering.
2: The clock just struck noon. You know what that means. It's time for In the Afternoon. We've got Pet Detective every day, as well as all the music, info, and personalities to keep you company from 12 to 3, right here on Canoe FM, your voice in the Halliburton Highlands.
3: And it's Phyllis Baker, and I'm here with my co-host, Trevor Brower. How are you today, Trevor?
4: Everything was great.
3: You're doing good?
4: Today, but yes.
3: Isn't it great to be back to Canoe?
4: Well, yes.
3: Yeah.
4: I really missed that.
3: You've really missed it?
4: Yeah.
3: We're going to have the weather first, and I think I'll read the first weather, and then Trevor will present the weather the next time. What do you think, Trevor?
4: That sounds great, yes.
3: Okay. So tonight, today, a mix of sun and cloud. It will be a high of 24, but the humidex feels like 28. And tonight, partly cloudy. There'll be some fog patches developing after midnight and a low of 13. Then on Friday, mainly cloudy. The fog patches will be dissipating in the morning, and there'll be a high of 22, but the humidex feels like 25. And then at night, a clear with a low of 11. So at night, it's so nice to have our windows open, isn't it?
4: Well, yes.
3: Yes. And then on Saturday, it will be sunny and a high of 23. And then Saturday night, clear and a low of 11. And now we're going to hear from Elizabeth Oakley and the County Close-Up.
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6: The secret may have gotten out, but Dave Gillespie, the director of the Minden Whitewater Preserve, isn't saying a word. He's not going to spill any tea on juicy details about action heroes or shooting schedules. But what he will share is what it means to attract both the attention and rental fees of a big television production company that's come to Minden to film a wildly successful franchise series, giving the preserve the ability to reinvest in the facility, trails, and the river itself. On August 17th, the municipality of Minden Hills sent out a media release notifying the public that JRS5 TV Productions Limited would be filming scenes for Honcho here from August 27th to September 2nd, and that there would be road restrictions and delays as a result. They added that campgrounds and trails in the area would be closed until the filming concluded. And while many locals suspect the filming is part of the popular Reacher series, which is known to shoot throughout Ontario, Gillespie cannot and will not substantiate the rumors, but says it's the largest production hosted by the preserve in its nearly 50-year history. Located on the Gull River, the Minden Whitewater Preserve is a hidden gem, a mecca of sorts for both high-caliber and recreational kayak and canoeing enthusiasts. It's home to some of the most challenging runs found in Ontario and is a preferred destination for whitewater enthusiasts of all skill levels. It's also known for its beautiful surroundings, hiking trails, and serenity. So it's no surprise that when a television production company chose to scout the area, they fell in love with it and began working on plans to use the river as the backdrop for the upcoming season of the show. Gillespie sat down with Canoe FM recently to talk about how the production company's rental of the preserve will have long-reaching impacts.
7: We've been here for almost 50 years, and we primarily functioned as a recreation and competitive kayak canoe site for members and for guests and people coming into the sport and people who travel around the world. So we're in the last few years, we're being recognized for providing other services, and one of those services is property, acreage, privacy, access to a river, beautiful natural surroundings. So we've reached out to, the film industry has reached out to us a couple of times over the years to see, could this work for them? And in this current or this recent project, we've had a film company say they're very interested in being up here. So they're staff are very professional. I've met many of them, and of their specialized staff, they're probably the best in the business. So this is, and I've dealt with other film companies, commercial productions, that you can tell it's out of Toronto. You can tell it's a local gig with like maybe, you know, 20 people, and this one has 10 times that. So the people who are on this production are some of the best in the business.
6: The Gull River was formed by glaciers more than 3 million years ago and is part of the Trent Canal system operated by Parks Canada. The Minden Whitewater Preserve has a history rooted in the development of competitive whitewater kayaking in Canada. What began as a natural stretch of rapids was transformed into a world-class slalom course in 1972 through the efforts of dedicated paddlers and the vision of creating a training center. Played host to a number of world-class events, and in 2015, following a few course modifications, it was the site for the Pan Am Games. The preserve is managed by Whitewater Ontario. The natural beauty, serenity, and rushing water create a stunning backdrop for film projects, and this hidden gem is now beginning to shine in the spotlight. Gillespie says several production crews have reached out in the past, and expanding the preserve's appeal beyond water sports allows for more revenue streams to be developed for the benefit of the organization and those who frequent the preserve. He added he understands the frustration of road delays that come with the filming taking place, but his goal is to be open to new opportunities to ensure there's a bright future for the preserve and all who come to enjoy it.
7: We have a variety of stakeholders here, not just local paddlers, there's anglers, there're painters, photographers. We have environmentalists who are affiliated with our area. So there's a lot of concern that it's managed properly. So I don't think you're going to see this place become a hotbed of film art from the GTA. You know, I'm grateful for the local neighbors, their understanding that, you know, having pylons on the road means a little bit of slowdown on traffic. The fact that there's lots of vehicles moving around means that their usual freedom, they're probably going to slow down driving into Coipedary or whatever it is, getting into town will just be put off by a couple of minutes. But we're grateful for that kind of understanding. The property is owned by Whitewater Ontario, which serves its 500 members. And as we work to serve their objectives, sometimes we have to do it by thinking out of the box. And in this case, thinking outside of a campground or outside of the trails, which means, all right, what do we offer somebody else? And do those people have resources that help us continue our dream and expand features either on the campground side, on the trail side, or in the river? So we're very grateful to have this production career locally, and hopefully other people can see the benefits of it.
6: While locals understand and value the peace and tranquility of the preserve, Gillespie says the film crew working up here have commented on what a remarkable place it is and how thrilled they are to be working here.
7: I'm dealing with people who are not used to it. And this week, we have people who are from across the country and primarily in large cities like Toronto. And they speak and they said, oh my God, this is the best time. I'm out of the film studio. I'm enjoying just listening to nature. I'm seeing the sunrise. I stay outside all day. I see the sunset. Best site I've been on.
6: Gillespie says the revenue from the production company's rental of the preserve will be reinvested into improving programming there, trails, and the river itself. He says the preserve is planning to build more mountain bike trails, rehabilitate certain sections of the river, and hopes to expand the youth kayaking programs as well.
7: We're part of a very close-knit paddling community, and also many people hike here, like 50 to 100 people hike here a day. And that's from dog walk to bringing their kids into the new playground to just going for their morning exercise. We've made an arrangement with the production company to rent the facility, and for that rental fee, we've identified a large portion of it to river rehabilitation work. So part of that is going to our paddling community and the angling community and say, we need your cooperation, because as you and I know, all rivers are publicly accessible in Canada. And so the paddling and angling in the local community have all been very understanding, knowing that for this short-term compromise, that we will have some long-term investments. The people have been very understanding, and our hope is that through this process then we can come back to this river in a couple months and next year and plan out, all right, what's the next phase of continuing to work on either changes from the floods or look at new features or even just to improve the shoreline trails so that more people can enjoy them.
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And it's Phyllis Baker back with you, and we're going to have a call in very soon from Jason and maybe Scott. And Centex Gas, Chester Chicken, is celebrating their grand opening, and it's in Minden. And it's happening today from 10 a.m. to 2 p.m., and the address is 12281 Highway 35 in Minden, Ontario. The event details, they're going to be giving away a barbecue. They're going to have some vendor samples. And the grand prize is a big screen TV. And I'm just hold on and bear with me because I'm a little rusty at this. And we're going to try to transfer the call.

0: All right, we have Jason here. It took a little bit to get there, but here we are. Hi, Jason. How's it going?
1: It is fantastic down here at the Centex gas station on Highway 35 in Minden. Let me tell you, we've got a great crowd out. We've got people enjoying some free barbecue, some free chips. We've got OLG out here as well, giving away some free lottery tickets. And we've got a lot of samples that people are taking advantage of. So we should have a whole bunch of people come on out.
0: All righty. I drove by there because I live in the Minden area, and I saw them busy getting everything ready, painting lines, and the parking looks great. And I did try the chicken. It's pretty good.
1: Right?
0: Mm-hmm.
1: I think we can definitively say that it is the best fried chicken in Minden.
0: There you go. So yeah. I'm looking forward to having some more. So everybody get out there and enjoy. Is there anything else we need to know right now?
1: Yeah, absolutely. So the one thing about Centex is that it is a Canadian-owned and operated company. They're based out of Calgary, Alberta.
0: All right.
1: So if you're looking to buy local and shop Canadian, then you can certainly get your gas at Centex.
0: Well, I truly think that's a good idea.
1: Yeah, the event runs until 2:00. And the big thing about this event is if you make a purchase within the Centex Go Market store, you're going to be put into a draw for a 75-inch Samsung Smart TV.
0: Well, that's great. Well, thank you so much, and I guess we'll hear from you again in the next little while.
1: That you will.
0: All right. Well, you enjoy. Don't eat too much chicken.
1: I can neither confirm nor deny. I have had my fill.
0: All righty. Bye for now.
1: Thanks so much.
0: Bye-bye. Bye-bye. And now we have the zombies. She's not there.

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1: And it's Phyllis and Trevor back with you once again, and we have your weather. So Trevor's going to do it. He's a little rusty, but he's going to do his best. Right, Trevor?
2: But yes, a mix of sun and cloud, wind, west, 20
1: kilometers.
2: Kilometers.
1: An hour.
2: An hour.
1: Gusting
2: to 40 high.
1: 24.
2: Humidex. 28 UV. Next, 7 or high.
1: That's right. And then tonight.
2: Party cloudy, fog. Patches. The uplink. After midnight, low 13.
1: And then Friday?
2: Many cloudy, fog,
1: patches.
2: Patches.
1: Dissipating?
2: Dissipating in the morning. High 22.
1: Humidex?
2: The Humidex 25. UV index 6 or high. Clear, low 11.
1: And that's for Friday night. Then what's it going to be like on Saturday?
2: Sunny, high, new training speed.
1: Saturday night?
2: Saturday night, clear, low 11.
1: Well, it looks like we're in for a beautiful weekend.
2: Well, yes.
1: Oh, I'm so happy to hear that. And now we have Look to the Rainbow by Amanda Martinez.

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1: And it's Phyllis and Trevor back with you once again. And we have a lost cat. And Nova is a 3-year-old long-haired black cat with green eyes. She has a small white dot on her chest. She has extra toes and very big feet. No collar, but she is microchipped. She's also very smart and friendly. She was last seen, I think, on Shamrock Lane on Cranberry Lake of Eagle Lake Road, and she was lost on July 17th at about 10 p.m. She's very much loved and missed. So if you happen to see that cat, you can call into the station, 705-457-1009, or you can call Justine or Mark, but maybe call into the station, then we can kind of let you know their number. And now we have a lost cat, an 11-year-old female tabby with thumbs, last seen July 31st on Tulip Road in Carnarvon. No collar, and they're offering a cash reward. So if you happen to know where this cat is, you can call into the station at 705-457-1009. And if you pick up a pet who is running loose, please contact the local vet's offices, the municipalities, the pet shops, and Canoe FM. Having your pet wear a collar with an ID tag is a good way to ensure your pet gets back to you. Microchipping is another way to make sure your pet can be identified. If you find a pet who is wearing a collar, check inside, as there may be info written there. Losing a pet is stressful for humans and pets, and being able to have some type of ID on your pet will help you be reunited as quickly as possible. And Trevor, you have a cat, don't you?
2: Well, yes.
1: Yeah, what do you call your cat?
2: I'm Pretty Girl. It's the first one for PG.
1: So you call her PG, and that stands for Pretty Girl?
2: Yes.
1: Yes, and I bet you love that cat. Now we have a few commercials.
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4: If you enjoy discovering new books, engaging conversations, or exploring big ideas, then tune in on the first Wednesday of the month at 11 a.m. for It Starts With a Book. 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It Starts With a Book, where every story is just the beginning. 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

0: It's Phyllis Baker back with Jason from Ethcentex Gas and Chester Chicken. It's the grand opening today in Minden. And this event is going from 10 a.m. to 2 p.m. today. And the site address is 12281 Highway 35 in Minden. So what is all happening there, Jason?
1: Well, hi, Phyllis. Thanks so much. What is all happening here is we have a grand opening extravaganza at Centex and Chester Chicken. We have free barbecue and door prizes, and people are enjoying both as we speak. We also have OLG here. They're giving away free lottery tickets. So I would love to have everybody come down. Also want to give you a bit of background on who Centex is. Centex is a Canadian-owned and operated gas station. They're based out of Calgary, Alberta. So if you want to buy local and shop Canadian, that is the place to go for your gas.
0: Well, that is great. I've been going there a little bit, and I've really enjoyed my experience so far. So I think everybody should go in.
1: Absolutely. It's been a great event. And just want to remind everybody about the Centex cashback that you can kind of register and apply for. It's their loyalty card, and when you do sign up, you earn two cents cashback per liter every day, in addition to 2% on in-store purchases with their loyalty card. And you can certainly come down and sign up for one of those today as well.
0: Well, I think I'm going to do that after I get out of here. That sounds great. Yeah. Well, thank you so much, Jason. Is there anything else you'd like to share at this moment?
1: Basically, the weather is great. The sun is shining. The birds are singing. And we have a whole bunch of happy people down here at Centex. So come on out. We're here till 2 o'clock. And I save the best for last. If you make any purchase inside of the Centex Go Market store, you are put into a draw for a 75-inch Samsung Smart TV. So one of the best reasons to come down, not only to see the great things we have going on, but also a chance to win a huge smart TV from Samsung.
0: Oh, my husband will, I hope he's listening. He'll be right in there.
1: And we've had a bunch of people come down and say they've actually heard all of this great stuff on Canoe FM. So glad everybody's tuning in and can't wait to see you when you come down.
0: Thank you so much, Jason. We'll talk to you in a little while.
1: Thanks, Phyllis. Appreciate it.
0: Bye-bye.
1: Bye-bye.
0: And now we have You Make Me Feel Brand New by the Stylistics.

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1: 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Doors open at 9, so please come early. Sunday, September 6th at the Halliburton Legion from 1 till closing. 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Until next time, I'm Penny reminding you, no one has ever become poor by giving of themselves.

Brian. It's Phyllis Baker back with you. I've lost my assistant, Trevor, but that's okay. He'll be back in the next couple of weeks. He's a busy guy, that guy. So I have your weather once again. Today, a mix of sun and cloud, a high of 24. The humidex, it feels like 28. Tonight, it will be partly cloudy, fog patches developing after midnight, and a low of 13. Then on Friday, mainly cloudy, fog patches dissipating in the morning, a high of 22. The humidex will feel like 25. And then Friday night, clear with a low of 11. Then on Saturday, it will be sunny with a high of 23. And Saturday night, clear with a low of 11. And now we have Jess Muskokluk, Knockoff. I'm terrible at pronouncing names, so just bear with me.

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1: Serving Halliburton County.

0: And we have Jason on the line right now. I'm just trying to put him through again. It's quite a challenge for me, so just hold on. Are you there, Jason?
1: I certainly am. Don't worry, it's been a challenge for me too. So
0: that's okay. I'll get it. By the time this is all over, I'll have it right down pack. Anyway,
1: we'll get through it together.
0: So you're at Centex Gas and Chester Chicken. They're having a grand opening in Minden. And it's
1: You got that right.
0: Mm-hmm. And it's going from 10 a.m. to 2 p.m. So we have another hour. Yeah. And the site address is 12281 Highway 35 in Minden. Now I'll let you take it from here.
1: Well, you stole most of my thunder, Phyllis, but we're down here at the new Centex gas station along with Chester Chicken. They're in the old Shell location in Jug City. So it's on Highway 35. If you are coming into town, it's on the left-hand side. If you're leaving town, it's on the right-hand side. We've got a whole bunch of activities going on here. There's a free barbecue with hamburgers and chips and anything you can want from a barbecue. We've also got door prizes. OLG is also here. They're giving away free lottery tickets, also giving away free samples. And we have a great big draw at the end of all this for a 75-inch big screen Samsung Smart TV. So it's a great event going on right now, and you can pop down and visit Centex, which is a Canadian-owned and operated company based out of Calgary. So if you want to buy local and you want to shop Canadian, then Centex is the place to come and get your gas.
0: Well, thank you so much, Jason. My stomach's growling. I need some chicken.
1: Yeah, and you should pop down here. They've got chicken. They've got burgers. If you're hungry, it's another great spot to stop.
0: Well, thank you so much. And when will we be hearing from you again?
1: You're hopefully going to be hearing, if all goes well, fingers crossed, you're going to be hearing from me in about 20 minutes, half an hour.
0: Sounds wonderful. We look forward to that. Bye
1: great,
0: for now.
1: Thanks,
0: bye-bye.
1: Take care. Bye-bye.
0: And now we have Sweet Baby James by James Taylor.

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1: Really?
0: Really, really. For less than $5, you can get fully loaded Doritos footlong nachos.
1: Yeah?
0: Yeah. Or a freshly prepared snackwich in two new flavors, Turkey Caesar and Hot Honey Pepperoni Pizza.
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3: And it's Phyllis back with you for a little bit. I guess until 2, it's moving along quickly. 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The trip is arranged by Denier Tours in Lindsay, Ontario. The trip will be booked by the winner after the draw, and the draw date is Wednesday, October 14th, 2026 at 11 a.m. The draw will take place at Canoe FM, 739 Mountain Street in Halliburton, Ontario. 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
1: And now it's time for Critter Corner, where we learn about our local wildlife. They're quick, clever, and always on the move. Eastern gray squirrels and red squirrels are some of the most familiar faces in our forests. Grays are the calm, methodical planters, bearing hundreds of nuts each fall. Reds, on the other hand, are tiny powerhouses, fiercely guarding their food stashes and sounding the alarm at the slightest surprise. Squirrels are some of the liveliest neighbors in our forests, and spring is an especially busy time. Both species can have two litters a year, with tiny, hairless babies born helpless, completely dependent on their mothers. Gray squirrels often raise their young high in leafy nests, while reds prefer cozy dens tucked into tree cavities. But no matter the color of their tail, both play a vital role in our ecosystem, planting trees, feeding predators, and keeping our forests thriving. So next time you see a flash of gray or a streak of red, take a moment to appreciate these remarkable wild residents. If you find an orphaned or injured squirrel, contact the Woodlands Wildlife Sanctuary at 2146 Duck Lake Road in Minden. 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

0: Hi, this is Colin James, and you're listening to CKHA 100.9 Canoe FM, the voice of the Halliburton Highlands. And it's been 5 long years, and I love you just the
1: same. And it's Phyllis Baker back with you once again, and I have your weather today, a mix of sun and cloud.

It will be a high of 24, but the humidex feels like 28. Tonight, partly cloudy, fog patches developing after midnight and a low of 13. Then on Friday, mainly cloudy, fog patches dissipating in the morning and a high of 22, but the humidex feels like 25. Friday night, clear, a low of 11. Then on Saturday, sunny, a high of 23, and clear with a low of 11. So we just heard from the County Crows, and now we're hearing from Lighthouse, sunny days.

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0: we're back once again, and we have Jason on the line. And if you haven't been listening, he is at Centex Gas Chester Chicken's grand opening. It's happening in Minden, and it is happening till 2 p.m. So we are getting down to the nitty-gritty. So if you want to get in there, you better get in there quick. Right, Jason?
1: Hey, you know what? That was so much smoother, that transition. We're finally going to figure this out. But it's a great day down here. We've still got free barbecue going on. We've got free chips, free burgers. We've got OLG down here as well, and they're giving away free lottery tickets. It's been a great event down at Centex. Centex is Canadian-owned and operated, and they're based out of Calgary, Alberta. So if you're looking to buy local and also shop Canadian, this is definitely the place to get your gas. It's been a fantastic day. The weather has been awesome. The turnout has been great. And just to let everybody know, the one big thing about today is there is a special prize draw going on for a 75-inch Samsung Smart TV. And unfortunately, you've only got about 10 or 15 minutes to get down here and get your name in the draw, because they are closing it at 2 p.m. sharp. So if you do want to get your name in, please come down in the next 10 to 15 minutes.
0: I hope you heard that, Scott. Scott's my husband. Scott, you better get over there. I'm kidding. Go ahead.
1: No, that's basically my spiel.
0: All right. Well, thank you so much, Jason. It's been a pleasure chatting with you, and I think we figured this out. So,
1: I think you're absolutely right. We've got one more to try right at 2 o'clock, because I believe they're going to announce who the winner is at 2, and we can try it all again.
0: All right, and I will be here. I'll wait just for your call.
1: Sounds great.
0: You take care, and I'll talk to you soon. Bye-bye.
1: That's well. Bye.

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Feeling like you're trapped in your

And that was Barbara Leica with Girls Like Me. And before that, we heard from Okay Not to Be Okay by Marshmello and Demi Lovato. And we heard from our very own talented Trina West with Take Me in Your Arms. We've had a great bunch of music, and it's been wonderful hanging out with you. And now we have Bob Marley in the Wailers with Exodus.

0: And it's Phyllis Baker back with your weather. This will be the last time I'll be doing the weather. And then we're going to be talking to Jason. I believe he is on the line. But anyway, today a mix of sun and cloud. Wind will be coming from the west at 20 kilometers per hour, but gusting up to 40. There'll be a high of 24. The humidex feels like 28. And then tonight, partly cloudy, fog patches developing after midnight and a low of 13. Then on Friday, mainly cloudy, fog patches dissipating in the morning and a high of 22. The humidex is 25. And then Friday night, clear and a low of 11. Then on Saturday, sunny, a high of 23. Saturday night, clear and a low of 11.
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0: I guess we will just wait a little while for Jason to call in. And now we have Drive by Martha and the Muffins.

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0: it's Phyllis Baker. I'm back again, and that was Bleeker with Give a Little More, and I have Jason on the line.
1: Hello, Phyllis. How are you?
0: I'm doing good. We've been chatting back and forth here, and it sounds like we're getting ready to do a draw.
1: We are, Phyllis. So just to give everybody kind of a recap, we've been out here on a live remote with the Centex gas station and Chester Chicken on Highway 35 in Minden. And to let you know exactly where it is, if you're coming into town, it's on the left-hand side. If you're coming or leaving out of town, it's on the right-hand side. And we have one of the store managers now who's actually reaching in to the bin, and hopefully he'll hurry up because he's hearing me, and they'll be pulling a winner here shortly.
0: That is very exciting.
1: The grand prize of the 75-inch big screen TV that we've been trying to give away all afternoon. We finally have all the ballots in. They're being counted by Price Waterhouse, and it should be done here shortly. As you can tell, I am trying to stretch this out.
0: That is
1: while
0: fine.
1: While he pulls the ballot from the from the tub. But yeah. In the meantime, to tell you a little bit about Centex, Centex is actually a Canadian-owned and operated company, and they're based out of Calgary, Alberta. And, you know, if you want to buy local and shop Canadian, then Centex is definitely the place to get your gas. And again, I am still trying to fill time while the manager pulls the ballot.
0: So why don't you just give a list of everything you've tried there to eat? Like, what have you had?
1: So they've had the free barbecue today, but we've also had the had some samples of chicken. And I got to tell you, it is the best fried chicken in Minden, for sure. Hands down, no question.
0: Mm-hmm.
1: And they have everything that you could want here. They have beer, they have wine, they have ready-to-drink cocktail beverages.
0: Lovely.
1: And anything that you would get at the old Shell and Jug City, you can now get it at Centex. And I believe the draw is going right now.
0: All righty. That's exciting.
1: For the Samsung 65-inch color TV.
2: Smart TV.
1: So not only color, but also a smart TV.
2: And the lucky winner is... Ferran,
1: you are the lucky winner. That is, Ferran is the lucky winner of the Samsung 65-inch smart TV. We'll be giving Ferran a call, and once we call him, he will be the proud new owner of that fantastic TV.
0: What a lucky guy.
1: Yeah, absolutely.
0: Mm-hmm.
1: And Phyllis, it's been a great afternoon. The staff here has been awesome. Everything has been going great. It's a great event. And if anybody else is interested in doing a live remote with Canoe FM, we are more than happy to do it. If you want to give me a call at the station, I think everybody knows the number. But you can call me, Jason, and we can set up your own live event for anything that you might like to do as well. And that's pretty much all I have, Phyllis.
0: And I think I could help out with it because I think I've got it down now. Well,
1: perfect.
0: You have a wonderful afternoon, Jason, and I'll be happy to drop into Centex and get my gas and check it out. I want to go check it out.
1: Sounds great.
0: All right. Well, you take care.
1: Thanks.
0: Bye for now. Bye-bye.
1: Talk to you later. Bye-bye.
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Sorry about that. Just looking for some information. I am signing off. It's Phyllis Baker signing off right now. And that was Baby, I Love Your Way. And now we have What If by Sylvie Musica.

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2: Hello, Halliburton. 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I'm on Canoe FM from 3 until 6 every Tuesday afternoon, and I try to give you a little bit of everything, and the music to me is the most important. 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

And that was The Small Glories with Oh My Love. And I'm still here. I haven't actually left yet because I want to announce that the Time Travelers are having an antique car show. And it will be at the Ideal Supply, the Napa Arts dealer, which is at 30 Industrial Park Road here in Halliburton. And the car show starts at 5 p.m. So if you want to look at some nice

0: 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They do a great job. They've been at many events around the county. And now I'm going to say bye, and I hope everyone has a good long weekend.
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I had it in my head, what I meant to say. This conversation isn't headed that way. I got a bad connection between my mind and my mouth.

0: 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Time flies when you're having fun. It's time for the Drive Show. 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
1: Well, good afternoon and welcome to the Thursday edition of The Drive Show. I'm your host this afternoon, Gabrielle Holmes. Thanks so much for joining me this afternoon. We've got a great program planned for you. Of course, Pauline Plouard would be in her garden at about 15 minutes. And this week she's going to talk about peonies. I've found peonies very difficult to grow, but perhaps I can pick up some tips today. And then later in the show, I'm going to talk a little bit about scams, why they're increasing, ones that are currently hitting all of the residents, and then a little bit about how you can protect yourself. And then at 5:45, there is Medical Matters. So lots of great information coming your way in the next few hours, and of course, lots of great music. But first, let's check the weather. A mix of sun and cloud today, but been mostly sunny. The expected high today was 24, and we are actually sitting right at that outside our studio here in Halliburton. We're looking at partly cloudy skies this evening with a low of 13. Then tomorrow, mainly cloudy skies, but still comfortable temperature at high of 22. Friday evening, clear skies with a low of 11. And then on Saturday, sunny skies with a high of 23, clear Saturday evening and a low of 11. And that works right through the weekend. So Sunday also a high of 24 and Monday a high of 24 with evening temperatures, clear skies and a low of 11 degrees. So great weather going into that last weekend of the summer. Always comes far too soon. Labor Day weekend, it's bittersweet. I love the fall. I love the cooler temperatures at night, but it's always a little hard to say goodbye to the lovely sunny days of summer. It's 2 minutes after 3 o'clock, and you're listening to 100.9 Canoe FM, the voice of the Halliburton Highlands. And we'll start our music off this hour with The Fifth Dimension and Aquarius.

And that's The Fifth Dimension by Aquarius at 7 minutes after 3 o'clock. I just got a text that Hudson Holmes from the beaches is listening to Canoe FM. So this is a shout out to Hudson, who's always got a big smile on his face. Here is a song for him, a bar song by Shaboozey.

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3: This is Pauline Pluart, one of your Haliburton County Master Gardeners, with a growing tip, possibly seasonal, related to the challenges of gardening in Haliburton Zone 4 conditions, or just for interest's sake.
4: Peonies. You're probably remembering peonies from your grandmother's garden. Those are those huge teacup-sized blossoms with many, many petals, and they probably were pink and very fragrant. Peonies are the national flower of China. And in fact, they've been around since 2,000 years BCE, one of the first flowers in written records. A peony plant is a very long-lived plant. They can live over 100 years. They can outlive trees or turtles or people. I'm mainly going to talk here about the herbaceous peony. It requires a cold period, which is suitable for zone 4 in our case. In other words, it needs this cold period, and it's hardy enough to last in zone 4, so Haliburton is perfect for growing peonies. They come in a single, semi-double, or double form. They come in white, red, and nowadays even yellow. Peonies have very few diseases, no bugs, and deer don't bother with them. As I said, they're a very long-lived plant, and they don't like to be moved. So choose your location for a peony wisely. Think ahead. I can remember when David Tarrant was on the CBC and he moved peonies, he actually used a compass to make sure that when he replanted them, he oriented them in the exact same direction that they had been in. They need a full sun and a well-drained, fertile soil. They should mainly be divided or planted in the fall. A grower of peonies probably would not supply them to you except in September. They should have about 5 eyes minimum. These are the little growing points on the top of the taproot. And when you do plant them, that taproot should end up about 1 inch below the surface of the soil. It'll take them maybe 2 to 3 years before they bloom because you've moved them and they're unsettled. If they still have no bloom, the major reasons are probably that you've planted those growing tips too deep, or maybe you've planted in an area that's too shady. Always deadhead the peonies after blooming, and in the fall, cut down all the leaves to about 4 inches. When you compost or add fertilizer, add it around the perimeter of the plant, not on top of the plant, because remember, you don't want those growing tips to be too deep, so your compost should be in a circle around the edge. Peony buds are interesting. They look rather like golf balls in a way, and ants often crawl up the stem to get the nectar from the bud. It's rather interesting because the ants are neither needed nor are they causing any harm. It's just a matter of sharing. They want to enjoy some of the nectar that's there. So pick some of your peony blossoms and bring them inside and enjoy them. This happens to be my own favorite flower.
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And that was Southern Cross by Crosby, Stills, and Nash. And up next, we have Still the Same by Bob Seger and the Silver Bullet Band. It's 3:23, and you are listening to 100.9 Canoe FM, the voice of the Halliburton Highlands.

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1: All right, it's 3:30. Let's take a look at our weather and see how we're sitting. We're still sitting at 24 degrees, which was the expected high for the day. We just had some bingo players walk in, Teek and Cheeks, and they've just purchased their bingo tickets for Tuesday's Triple Bingo. So good luck. Very pleasant. Had a nice little chat with them. They've been playing bingo for over 11 years. So always nice to speak to our bingo players. And we always thank everyone for supporting Canoe FM. The proceeds support both the radio station as well as many not-for-profits across Haliburton County. So thank you for popping in. It's currently 3:30, 24 degrees. We're looking at partly cloudy skies this evening with a low of 13 degrees. And then tomorrow, mainly cloudy skies, but still a high of 22. Clear skies Friday evening with a low of 11. And then on Saturday, sunny skies with a high of 23. Clear Saturday evening and a low of 11. Then Sunday and Monday look wonderful as well. Both days high of 24 and a low of 11. Great nights for sleeping, lovely weather during the day, and a great way to end the summer. Well, those other movies know that you love movies with heart, movies about the human spirit, and also a love for the British style of filmmaking. So to start the season, they are offering a movie called I Swear, based on a true story about a boy with Tourette's syndrome. To help with catching every word, they will be showing it with subtitles. This film is a compassionate, clear-eyed portrait of the life of Tourette's activist John Davidson. It focuses on identity, dignity, and the powerful impact of mentors and allies in helping people understand what it means to be neurodiverse with a condition like Tourette's. Actor Robert Amaro, who played John Davidson, won a BAFTA Best Leading Actor Award for his performance. We are hoping to have a few special guests from Camp Maple Leaf, a local camp in the Kawarthas that serves children with Tourette's. And they look forward to seeing you next Thursday, September 10th at 4:15 and 7:15. It's $10 at the door, or you can buy a season's pass. If you watch the movie and love it and bought a $10 ticket, come to the lobby after the film and you can buy a pass with a $10 credit. So that's amazing. They're giving you the opportunity to just pay $10. And then if you love it, you can buy a season's tickets and use that ticket you've already purchased as a credit towards season's pass. Again, that's next Thursday, September 10th, 4:15 and 7:15 at the high school at the Performing Arts Pavilion, the Northern Lights Performing Arts Pavilion, and 4:15 and 7:15. Sounds like an amazing movie. 33 minutes after 3 o'clock, and you're listening to 100.9, your not-for-profit community radio station. I'm your host, Gabrielle. Thanks for joining me. We'll start our music off this hour with Gordon Lightfoot

0: I'm Andrea, and I'm a member of the St. George's Hand Chime Choir. 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
1: If you are in town on Friday, September the 4th, in the morning around 10-ish, you might see the Haliburton Highlands paddlers out on Head Lake. 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So again, if you're out and about in Haliburton on Friday morning, why not check it out? I know that the Haliburton Highland Paddlers are happy to take out any group. You just have to let them know. You can reach them on the website, info@HalibertonHighlandPaddlers. And they're happy to support local groups, take out families. We've taken out senior citizens. This is another group that we're taking out. And they're always looking for new paddlers. So check out the website, HalibertonHighlandPaddlers.ca. And again, cheer on this boat of individuals from St. George's Church on Friday morning. It's 20 minutes to 4 o'clock. Here's William Prince with Run.

And that's Run by William Prince. Our next song is by Logan Statz. And this one actually became a hit after he won. It was written in 2018 and after winning the first episode of the CTV musical competition show, The Launch. It is by Logan Statz. It was released in 2018. It was written by Busby and Bebe Rexha. And it was mentored by Shania Twain. Now, it reached number one on the Canadian iTunes chart immediately following its release, and it won the Indigenous Music Award for Best Radio Single. Logan is a Mohawk singer-songwriter from the Turtle Clan of the Six Nations of the Grand River Territory, and he rose to mainstream prominence after winning that show, The Launch, and then later releasing albums like Goodbye Goldia and A Light in the Attic. So here he is, Logan Statz, with The Lucky Ones.

0: night.
1: How much wood would a woodchuck chuck if a woodchuck could chuck wood? For answers to this question and other universal problems, tune in to me, Russ Davidson, Monday mornings, your Halliburton Morning. If I don't know the answer, I'll just make it up anyways.
2: It's 3:47, and I believe he would just make it up anyways. Mark your calendars for the weekend of September 26th and 27th. This is when there will be the Fall Colors fly-in at Stanhope Municipal Airport. It'll take place at the airport on Saturday from 10 a.m. to 3 p.m., and it is organized by the Stanhope Municipal Airport Advisory Committee. The event will feature classic cars and unique aircraft displays, food trucks, a barbecue, live music, artists and artisans, face painting, an aviation author, and so much more. General admission is free, and for a fee, a helicopter and airplane rides will be available. Pilots are welcome to camp overnight on the evening of Friday, September 25th, but must pre-register. Again, this is taking place at the Stanhope Municipal Airport on Saturday, September 26th. So mark your calendars. Here is Peter Frampton with Baby, I Love Your Way.

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1: And if you're just joining us, good afternoon. It's 4 o'clock and we are sitting at 24 degrees outside our studio here in Halliburton. We're looking at partly cloudy skies this evening with a low of 12. Tomorrow, a mix of sun and cloud. There is a 40% chance of showers in the afternoon, a high tomorrow of 23 degrees. And then Friday evening, partly cloudy skies, 40% chance of showers in the evening and a low of 10. And then Saturday, Sunday, and Monday are all looking lovely. Saturday, a high of 23, clear skies Saturday evening with a low of 11. And the same for Sunday, a high of 24 degrees and clear skies and a low of 11. I'm your host this afternoon, Gabrielle. Thanks so much for joining me. We're going to chat a little bit about scams, what you should know, why they're increasing, and what you can do to hopefully protect yourself. It's 1 minute after 4 o'clock, and I'll be back with that topic right after this song by Shania Twain, That Don't Impress Me Much, which is about how I feel about scams.

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1: Really?
0: Really, really. 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
1: Yeah?
0: Yeah. Or a freshly prepared snackwich in two new flavors, Turkey Caesar and Hot Honey Pepperoni Pizza.
1: That can't be real. And if that isn't real, am I real? Is anything real?
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2: It's 6 minutes after 4 o'clock and 24 degrees. It seems every week we're being warned about a new scam. I took a few moments to try and identify why they seem to be ever increasing. Is it my imagination? What's prompting this growth? Well, first of all, it's not my imagination or yours. StatsCan regularly tracks cybercrime and property crime metrics through the Police Reported Crime Statistics Survey, showing a more than 200% increase in identity fraud rates over the past decade. And the Canadian Anti-Fraud Centre publishes yearly reporting data sets on financial crime trends. Their recent figures show reported fraud losses in Canada exceeding $700 million annually. And they estimate only 5 to 10% of victims actually report their incidents. So what's prompting this growth? Well, scams are increasing rapidly due to a combination of technological advancements, economic factors, and changing social habits. For example, tools like ChatGPT and voice cloners allow scammers to write flawless, convincing phishing emails in any language and replicate the voices of loved ones or trusted figures in phone scams. There's a low barrier to entry. For example, criminal networks now sell scam as a service. These are kits on the dark web. Unskilled fraudsters can buy ready-made phishing templates, malicious software, and database lists of targets for next to nothing. And of course, there is a shift to digital life. Since the pandemic, far more everyday activities like banking, shopping, working, and investing happen online, creating a massive target pool. Then there's organized crime. Fraud is no longer just done by lone actors. It's massive, organized crime syndicates operate scam compound centers using forced labor to run high-volume romance and investment scams. There's also untraceable payment methods. With the rise of cryptocurrency, wire transfers, and digital peer-to-peer payment apps, it makes it easier for scammers to move money instantly without the friction or safety nets of what we used to use, traditional banks. And finally, it's high reward and low risk. Scammers can often operate across international borders, making jurisdiction, law enforcement tracking, and prosecution extremely difficult. Why am I bringing this up today? Well, because forewarned is forearmed. The more we learn about the various scams, the better we are armed against them. So let's take a look at some of the current scams. Locally, police are warning business owners about a new telephone scam operating in the region. Fraudsters have been calling businesses claiming that the local fire department will be coming by to conduct an official fire inspection. Officials confirm these calls are not coming from the municipal fire services. Business owners are advised to never give out personal or financial details over the phone and to call their local fire station directly to confirm any legitimate scheduled visits. Over in Collingwood, OPP is issuing an urgent warning after a local resident fell victim to a sophisticated Zoom meeting scam. Police say the scammer reached out through Realtor.ca, posing as a prospective client. Once on a scheduled Zoom call, the suspect faked technical issues with their audio, tricking the victim into clicking a second link and downloading a file. Shortly after, unauthorized transactions hit the victim's bank account. Officers warn that cyber criminals are increasingly using professional-looking video calls and fake tech issues to build trust. If a request feels unusual or overly urgent, take a second to verify it before you click. And in Muskoka, two victims lost significant money via a grandparent scam. And Muskoka 411 recently reported an OPP warning about a cell phone service provider fraud after receiving reports from residents across the East region. In these scams, fraudsters contacted victims while posing as representatives of a legitimate cell phone service provider. They may offer a discount, upgraded plan, or a new device in an attempt to gain the victim's trust. While remaining on the phone, they direct victims to log into their legitimate cell phone account and then request account details, security codes, or other personal information. In some cases, fraudsters actually convince victims to open an account with a different service provider and obtain a new cell phone or tablet. To complete the transaction, victims may be asked to provide identification, such as a driver's license or social insurance number. And then once the device is delivered, the fraudster claims the wrong item was shipped and instructs the victim to send it to another address. As a result, the victim is left responsible for the cost of the devices and any associated account charges. There's more and more happening every single day. These are getting more and more sophisticated. The Canadian Anti-Fraud Centre maintains public warning pages for home improvement scams and rental listing fraud, detailing door-to-door paving or roofing deposit schemes and fake property rentals. Common during warmer months, bogus contractors door knock, offering quick paving, roofing, or tree trimming services. They demand large cash deposits up front and then disappear without completing the work. And then there's the warns against fraudulent listings on local classifieds, offering cottages or long-term rentals at below market rates. Fraudsters ask for electronic security deposits before a viewing, and then only to find the victim discover the property isn't actually available or owned by the seller. These are just a few of the current scams that are running in around our area and across the across Muskoka and Collingwood and the GTA. I'll be back with how we can protect ourselves right after this song, Closer Together by The Box.

0: And that was The Box with Closer Together. So how do we protect ourselves against modern scams, whether it's via the phone, the text, email, or web? Here are some practical guidelines. And I will start by saying it is easy to get caught, especially in a weak moment if you aren't concentrating, or if you're caught in between or caught early or high pressure. So here are a few things to consider. Hang up and verify. If an unexpected caller offers a deal, threatens account suspension, or claims to be your phone provider, bank, or a government agency, end the call. Contact the organization directly using an official phone number from a statement or their main website. Well, also important is protect your sensitive codes. Never share multi-factor authentication codes, account pins, or login credentials over the phone or text. 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So again, never share your passcodes. Reject urgent demands. Scammers create artificial pressure. They are often saying, act now or your account will be closed. They're doing this intentionally to prevent you from thinking clearly. Slow down and verify. Never share your social insurance number, driver's license, or banking details on unsolicited calls or messages. 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Avoid unsolicited links and attachments. Instead of clicking on a link in an unexpected email or text, navigate directly to the company's official website in your browser. I recently received a text that looked like it came from my brother-in-law. It looked like it was him and was easy to be able to check it. I just texted him and said, is this from you? And it was not. So even if it seems like it's someone that you know, please be careful before you click on any link. And then never grant someone remote access to your computer or log into your accounts while an unknown caller guides you on the line. These are simple things to do to protect yourself. They do seem simple, but day after day, individuals are caught, and unfortunately, hundreds of thousands of dollars are lost. So what do you do if you are targeted? Contact your financial institution immediately to freeze any compromised accounts. 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By doing that, they can keep track of what's happening, and of course, then they can share that information with other organizations. And if you are in the area and you have received a scam, let us know. 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
1: It's 4:30 already. I'm your host this afternoon, Gabrielle. We're currently sitting at 24 degrees. We're looking at partly cloudy skies this evening with fog patches developing after midnight and a low this evening of 12 degrees. Tomorrow, a mix of sun and cloud with 40% chance of showers in the afternoon, a high tomorrow of 23 degrees. And on Friday evening, partly cloudy skies with 40% chance of showers and a low of 10. And then the sun moves in Saturday, Sunday, and Monday. Saturday, a high of 23 and a low of 11. Sunday, a high of 24 and a low of 11. And then Monday, a high of 24 with some cloudy periods Monday evening and a low of 11. There is a big sale that's happening in West Guilford over the weekend. Friday, 12 to 5, Saturday, 8 a.m. to 2 p.m., and Sunday, 9 a.m. to 1 p.m., and it is a shop and moving sale. There will be tools and equipment, electronics, gym equipment, outdoor gear, household items, furniture, and lots more. It's taking place at 11336 Highway 118 in West Guilford. Again, 11336 Highway 118. And that's happening Friday, Saturday, and Sunday in West Guilford. Now, we often have listeners tune in from all over. And this afternoon, we have Peter and Denise, who are tuning in all the way from Jack Lake in Apsley. And so we thank them very much for tuning in. They are big fans of the blues and also big fans of the Buckside Blues show and Russ's show on Monday mornings. So, in honor of them, so Denise and Peter, I hope you're listening. Here is Bessie Smith with Backwater Blues. And of course, we appreciate all our listeners who are tuning in from all over and both online through TuneIn Radio and, of course, Radio Player Canada Radio Player app. And you know you can tune in and stream us directly from our website at canoefm.com. 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
2: It's 36 minutes after 4 o'clock. Stay tuned for the complete news, weather, and sports at 5. If you were listening earlier in the program, you would have heard me talk about current scams and how to protect yourself. And so we had a listener text in, Martin from beautiful Bancroft. Thank you so much, Martin, for reaching out. And he mentioned that there was a great article on CBC last week that made so much sense to him. It's only available currently in Ontario and Quebec, but you can lock down any access to your credit report for free through TransUnion and Equifax. Without that, it makes it nearly impossible to do any financial damage to you. So just thought that he thought that would be a great information to share, and I completely agree. There are opportunities to lock down through companies like TransUnion and Equifax. So that's another way to protect yourself, particularly from financial fraud. So thank you so much, Martin, for sending in that information. Here next is Remy Shand with Rocksteady.

0: And that was Gonna Love You by Shannon Rossell. Shannon is a powerhouse performer, a singer-songwriter from the Kawartha Lakes. Her symphonic indie rock fuses orchestral voicings with searing electric guitar and vocals. She's likened to Joni Mitchell for her melodic freedom and connectivity of her lyrics. So again, her local connection is from the Kawartha Lakes. It's 4:45. Stay tuned for the news, weather, and sports at 5 o'clock.
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0: And you don't want to miss out on an opportunity to win this trip. 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It includes New Brunswick, Nova Scotia, Prince Edward Island, some amazing highlights in each of those areas, and something quite unique. 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

And that was the ever-popular Julian Taylor Band. 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Here's Gordy Tendries with Death and Dusk, and he'll take us up to the hour.

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1: Good evening. Gabrielle Holmes reporting with your Canoe FM news at 5 o'clock for this Thursday, the 3rd of September. It's currently 24 degrees in the Highlands. More weather details coming up after the news and sports. Local politics are officially heating up as we look toward the upcoming municipal elections. A total of 57 candidates have thrown their hats into the ring, competing for 23 council seats across Highlands East, Dysart et al., Algonquin Highlands, and Minden Hills. Whoever gets elected will have a lot on their plate right out of the gate. As Mike Baker reports for the Highlander, major priorities on the horizon include fine-tuning local short-term rental bylaws, addressing shoreline preservation regulations, and tackling the Eastern Ontario Regional Network's Municipal Governance Study. Speaking of that study, Eorne and Halliburton County recently completed a series of four public town hall meetings in Halliburton, Minden, Wilberforce, and Algonquin Highlands. The sessions address the ongoing affordability and governance review, which presents potential options for restructuring municipal services and local governance to tackle rising costs and prevent future financial strain. While some community members expressed concerns about possible amalgamation, project leaders emphasized that the process is focused on public engagement to help shape a local model before Eorne delivers its follow-up report to County Council this coming December. Turning to local police news, the Halliburton Highlands OPP have issued an urgent appeal for public assistance regarding a high-value equipment theft that occurred on August 13th. Investigators report that a heavy-duty backhoe fitted with a breaker attachment was stolen from a job site near Stormy Lake and Jackrabbit Trail Road in Highlands East. Anyone with security footage or information regarding suspicious transport vehicles in that area during mid to late August are urged to contact the OPP or leave an anonymous tip via Crime Stoppers. In addition, police are warning local business owners about a new telephone scam operating in the region. Fraudsters have been calling businesses claiming that the local fire department will be coming by to conduct an official fire inspection. Officials confirm these calls are not coming from municipal fire services. Business owners are advised to never give out personal or financial details over the phone and to call their local fire station directly to confirm any legitimate scheduled visits. More from our local fire departments. Mike Baker reports three of the four volunteer fire departments in Halliburton County are actively looking for new recruits. Fire Prevention Officer Mike French says it's been a remarkably busy summer, with volunteers routinely called out to tackle downed hydro lines across Algonquin Highlands, Dysart, Minden Hills, and Islands East. Finding new members is a challenge right across Ontario, but our local departments face a unique twist. Their training program is so good that neighboring communities keep hiring their volunteers away for full-time jobs. If you are interested in joining, local fire chiefs say they are accepting fall applications. On the roads, OPP officers report a busy close to summer travel season. Following a traffic stop on Highland Street in Halliburton Village, a 22-year-old local driver faces impaired driving charges. The individual was issued an immediate 90-day driver's license suspension, and the vehicle was impounded at the scene. Officers remind everyone to plan ahead for a safe ride home. More than 275,000 Ontario teachers and education workers are returning to classrooms without a contract following the expiration of their collective agreements. While unions criticize Education Minister Paul Calandra for failing to reach a deal before Labor Day, local union officials are reassuring parents that a strike is not imminent. Mike DeRose, local president for the Elementary Teachers Federation of Ontario, told the Highlander that school will start normally while negotiations continue over key issues, including classroom safety, workload, and student support. The province says it remains committed to reaching a negotiated settlement focused on student achievement. In other news around the county, if you've ever wondered what makes our local ecology so special, local reporter Mike Baker has a fantastic deep dive in today's Highlander, focusing on the land between. For those unfamiliar, it's that unique 250-kilometer transitional area stretching all the way from Parry Sound over to the Ottawa Valley, cutting right through our backyard right here in the Highlands. The feature highlights the huge biodiversity in our region and takes a look at what local groups are doing to protect our native wildlife corridors and unique natural landscapes. It's a great read on why keeping the Highlands green matters so much to all of us. As we enter into the busy Labor Day weekend, emergency officials are reminding all property owners to stay mindful of outdoor burning restrictions. Under current municipal bylaws, daytime burning remains strictly prohibited between 7 a.m. and 7 p.m. Campfires, small recreational fires are permitted during evening hours only, provided they are kept under 2 meters in size and fully attended with a ready water source. Fire chiefs across the county continue to monitor daily weather and moisture levels closely. In regional news, while Haliburton Highlands was spared significant damage from yesterday's storm, parts of Toronto were not so lucky. Severe weather hit the GTA hard last night, and Rogers Stadium in Downsview is dealing with major wreckage today. CTV News reported extensive damage across the venue, with entire rows of bleachers twisted and tangled from top to bottom, smashed temporary tents, and debris scattered everywhere across the grounds. Fortunately, venue officials confirmed that no employees or contractors were injured in the storm. Crews are currently on site assessing the full extent of the structural damage, and no repair estimates have been released as yet. This leaves a huge question mark for concertgoers as rock legends AC/DC are scheduled to take the stage at the 50,000 capacity stadium in less than 2 weeks. The time is now 5:08. In sports highlights, it was a big weekend in New York as Canadians Leila Fernandez and Denis Shapovalov both advanced in the third round in the U.S. Open tennis. Fernandez cruised to a 6-4, 6-1 victory over Thailand's Sawan Goh, closing out match point with an ace. Up next, the 23-year-old faces a tough test against American third seed Jessica Pegula. Shapovalov held off late third set comeback from France's Luca Van Asch. He moves on to meet 8th seed Ben Shelton. And the Toronto Blue Jays ousted the Cleveland Guardians last night 11-0. Vladimir Guerrero Jr. hit a 3-run homer and had a season-high 5 RBIs, while Dylan Cease scattered 4 hits over 6 innings. The win moves the Jays up to the 4th AL East race for the wild card spot. The Jays hosted the Guardians again this afternoon and took the game 6-3. And now for the weather. Current temperatures across our listening area: Bancroft, Minden, and Haliburton are all sitting at 24. Wilberforce and Algonquin Highlands are sitting at 23. We're expecting partly cloudy skies this evening with fog patches developing after midnight and a low of 12 degrees. For tomorrow, the 4th of September, a mix of sun and cloud with 40% chance of showers in the afternoon and a high of 23. Friday evening, partly cloudy skies with 40% chance of showers and a low of 10. And then on Saturday, sunny skies with a high of 23, clear Saturday evening with a low of 11 degrees. And that's the news, weather, and sports for this Thursday, September 3rd.

0: Hello, everyone. I'm Penny, and this is your latest Highland Happenings report. 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The first and third Wednesdays of the month, 7 to 9 p.m., it's Ukulele Jam at Haliburton Highlands Brewery, 15543 Highway 35, just north of Highway 118. 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Saturday, September 5th, 10 to noon, a bake sale at St. George's Anglican Church, 9 Cedar Avenue on the front lawn. 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Saturday, September 5th, 9:30 sharp at the Lloyd Watson Center in Wilberforce. Meet the five candidates for mayor and the councilor candidates. Doors open at 9, so please come early. Sunday, September 6th at the Haliburton Legion from 1 till closing. Motorcycle Pete's Legion fundraiser. 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Tickets just $10 at the door. 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Until next time, I'm Penny reminding you, no one has ever become poor by giving of themselves.
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5: And we definitely appreciate all of our bingo players. And as you know, the bingo supports many not-for-profits in Haliburton County. It's 19 minutes after 5 o'clock. I'm your host, Gabrielle. Thanks so much for joining me. Here is Santana with Smooth.

0: loves me. 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Do you love me?
1: Yeah, I do.
0: A-boop-a-doop-a-doo.
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1: And before the station ID, that was Josh Tarek with Learning to Let Go, a great song and certainly something I take to heart, learning to let go. I tend to hang on to things. We're a little late. It's 5:33, so we're three minutes past when we should be doing the weather. Here's what we're expecting. This evening, partly cloudy skies with fog patches developing after midnight, a low of 12 degrees. And then the 4th of September, a mix of sun and cloud. There is a 40% chance of showers in the afternoon, a high tomorrow of 23 degrees. And then Friday evening, partly cloudy skies, 40% chance of showers with a low of 10. And then the sun comes out Saturday, Sunday, and Monday. Saturday, sunny skies, a high of 23 and a low of 11. On Sunday, a high of 24. And a low of 11. And then on Monday, sunny skies, a high of 24, cloudy Monday evening, and a low of 11. So it sounds like a fabulous Labor Day weekend, a great way to celebrate the end of summer. It does sound so kind of sad, but I do love the fall. So, and we do have some beautiful days here in the Highlands in the fall. If you are a seasonal resident, don't assume you can't vote in your cottage community. You're very eligible to vote as a non-resident elector. You have the right to participate in the municipal election where your cottage or seasonal property is located. And it's not too late to make sure you're on the voters list.

0: 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It's 34 minutes after 5 o'clock, and we've got some great music still coming your way. And at 5:45, we will have Medical Matters. And this week, the topic is healthy kids. So stay tuned for that.
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1: Well, don't miss out on that fabulous trip for two all the way to the Canada's Maritime. And you'll see all the coastal beauty of New Brunswick, Nova Scotia, Prince Edward Island. It is a trip for two. The trip is valued at just over $12,000, and you get an additional $500 in cash to spend while you are on vacation. And two cash draws. One for $1,000 and one for $2,000. What a fabulous way to support Canoe FM and for a chance, and also enter for a chance to win a trip for two to Canada's Maritime. Well, it is time for me to sign off. It's 20 minutes to 5 o'clock. Stay tuned for Medical Matters. Ron Murphy and Dr. Bottom will be talking about 4-2 all the way to the Canada's Maritime. And you'll see all the coastal beauty of New Brunswick, Nova Scotia, Prince Edward Island. It is a trip for two. The trip is valued at just over $12,000, and you get an additional $500 in cash to spend while you are on vacation. And two cash draws, one for $1,000.
0: Your maritime trip draw tickets today, because it'll be all right good.
1: 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And you'll see all the coastal beauty of New Brunswick, Nova Scotia, Prince Edward Island. It is a trip for two. The trip is valued at just over $12,000, and you get an additional $500 in cash.

0: tuned for Medical Matters. Ron Murphy and Dr. Bottom will be talking about you all the way to the Canada's Maritime. And you'll see all the coastal beauty of New Brunswick, Nova Scotia, Prince Edward Island. It is a trip for two. The trip is valued at just over $12,000, and you get an additional $500 in cash.
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1: 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I'm Ron Murphy.
2: Well, welcome, Dr. Bottom, to another edition of Medical Matters here at Canoe FM. And today we're going to talk about something that everybody wants, and that's a healthy kid.
3: Exactly.
2: And so what can keep our kids healthy?
3: Sure. And, I don't intend this to be prescriptive.
2: Okay.
3: Because I don't really have all the answers. But, I've had kids.
2: Yeah.
3: I've got grandkids. Mm-hmm. I've had lots of patients who are kids. Some of those kids grew up to be healthy adults, and that's all good. But there's just some definite trends going on that I thought I would sort of maybe ramble on here for a little while. It's with sharing some thoughts and concerns that I have, and then hopefully sharing those thoughts with parents out there and grandparents to think about, the health of their kids as they come along. So that's sort of what I want to sort of do, is stimulate a bit of a discussion and thought, hopefully. If a couple of parents today at the end of the, listening to this broadcast talk a little bit about how they're working with their kids, I'd be thrilled.
2: Okay. So I'm going to guess the first thing we're going to talk about is diet.
3: Sure. Exactly.
2: So,
3: one of the striking things is that, in the United States, and I think this is North America, it's now projected that the life expectancy of kids now is going to be less than that of their parents.
2: Well, that's no good.
3: That's no good. Exactly. Because for the last century, it's been expanding. Our life expectancy has been expanding. So, we're getting up to 80 and stuff. And now it's actually starting to click backwards. So a child born today is not expected to live as long as their parents and grandparents. So what the heck is going on there? What's happening with these things? One of the things I'm seeing as a family doctor is that more chronic diseases are actually starting to pop up in teenagers. Type 2 diabetes, which, when I started practicing was called mature onset diabetes, I'm seeing early stages of that in teenagers. I'm seeing early stages of liver disease in teenagers. And I'm thinking, this isn't right, but it does, in my mind, explain what's going on, is that kids are not being healthy.
2: Right.
3: And starting out as unhealthy young adults is going to lead to early chronic diseases. So, it's really concerning to me as a parent, as a grandparent, it's concerning to me as a taxpayer. Our healthcare system is not flush with money. Our system is run on taxpayers. And if all our taxpayers are sick, then there's not going to be people left to pay the taxes to look after healthcare. It's just this spiral that I see happening that I'm really, really concerned about.
2: I'm just going to throw something in here. I'm 68 years old, so I was born in 56. So yeah. When I was a kid, like 10 years old,

0: 1966. Sure. I remember going to school. You didn't see big kids.
1: Right.
0: Like, you know, I mean, like now mm-hmm. you walk through the mall and you look at some of these kids sure. that are 10 years old
1: yeah.
0: and they're obese, right? They, it's the only sure. way you can describe it mm-hmm. is yeah. they're big kids.
1: Sure.
0: And you, I don't remember seeing that when I was no. a kid. Like it just wasn't, yeah. there wasn't around.
1: No.
0: And even later on in the 70s, when I was, you know, in teens and, you know, 17, 18 years old, like none of my friends were big people. Like, sure. it just didn't happen.
1: Yeah.
0: You know?
1: And the stats support that. Yeah. You know, from about the mid-70s, there's been a sort of huge increase in the number and the percentage of people in the population that are obese. Like, the number of adults in the United States, I think, is considered obese is now over 50%.
0: And, yeah,
1: and I think 20 years ago, it was like 30%, and it's just expanding. And then that also translates back to kids as well, and the increasing incidence of obesity in kids. And then we see sort of different things where, you know, we're trying to normalize that because we don't want to shame anybody. But on the other hand, I think as a physician, I have to sort of step up and say, this isn't healthy. You know, these are issues that are going on. You know, there are people out there who are heavy and healthy, but there's a lot of people out there who are heavy or even not heavy that are unhealthy. And that's what I look at. When we do our metabolic program, we don't look at people's weight. We look at their metabolic profile. I don't care what their weight is. I want them to be healthy, and we focus on that. And, you know, a big part of what we do with our metabolic program is, you know, what I want to talk about now. You know, when kids are born, you know, most of them are breastfeeding. Some are bottle feeding and formula. In the first year of life, kids get all the nutrients they need. Young kids need protein, and they need healthy fats. That's all they really need. If you think about that, the human body is made up of protein and fat. Your brain is 60 to 70% fat. Your proteins is your muscles, your bones, your organs, everything is protein. So protein and fats, your body sort of grows, your body triples in size in the first year. So you've got a great nutrition source in breast milk. You're getting sort of some carbohydrate. You're getting lots of healthy proteins, healthy fats, the things that the humans are designed to eat. And then something really goes off the rails in many cases after a year of age, when we start sort of feeding our kids. And, you know, they sort of move along through their early years, and then they'll go through this other rapid growth phase when they become adolescents. And if we haven't set them up for a good growth and maturity, then they become, you know, less healthy adults as they move forward. And again, we're starting to see the impact of that.
0: And I think, you know, you don't want to blame anybody, but I think what happens is kids will eat what tastes good.
1: Sure.
0: And if it shuts them yes. up sometimes,
1: sure.
0: you know, I can see people handing yep. stuff to the kid that tastes
1: sure.
0: great,
1: yep.
0: but it ain't great
1: right.
0: for them.
1: Sure.
0: So that's what happens. This is my logic anyways.
1: Sure.
0: And so it's...
1: Yeah, the foods are designed...
0: It's a trickle-down effect.
1: Designed to taste good.
0: Yeah.
1: Designed to be habit-forming. They're not necessarily designed to be healthy. And that's really one of the important factors is that, yes, you know, I can't get my kid to eat this, that, or the other thing. Well, again, starting at an early age is really important. So again, I don't want to lecture, but I want people to reflect on what it is they're feeding their kids. When you look at a list of ingredients, if there is a list of ingredients, if you throw a pork chop down or a piece of chicken, salmon, some lettuce, some celery, whatever, you know what you're getting. But as soon as you start getting these packaged foods and you start reading the ingredients, well, what is it that's in this? What is actually is in there for my child's health or my health? If it be the case, or are these just additives, preservatives, emulsifiers, taste enhancers, sugar, more sugar, sugar yeah. different, you know, apple concentrate, pear concentrate, just another name for sugar. So, you know, looking at those ingredients, and it's not easy, like you don't necessarily have to have a science degree to know what's healthy in those foods.
0: You can't pronounce it. It's a good chance it's not good for you.
1: It's not good for you. So more often than not, these things are not designed to be put into food to make them healthier. They're designed to sell product. They want that product to be on the shelf for the next 6 years so they can sell it fresh.
0: Yeah, exactly. They just want it to stay fresh on the shelf. They don't care what it does once it's inside your body. They sure. just want it to stay fresh on the shelf.
1: Yeah. So it's estimated that the average teenager, 60 to 70% of their diet is ultra-processed food. Pizza pockets, pop. Juices, granola bars, you name it, ultra-processed foods, which sort of fit in that category. Adults, it's a little bit less because maybe adults, you know, eat a bit more vegetables. And, you know, kids can get away with some ultra-processed food because they are rapidly growing, but you have to have a good foundation. You have to have a good base. You have to have good, healthy proteins and fats in your diet in order to to grow. You need all those things, and they have to be healthy fats and they need to be healthy proteins. Now, you know, carbohydrates can be stored and processed and preserved forever. Fats the same. If they take artificial fats, that will last for decades. So you can just pull it out of the jar 10 years from now. It's still good. Protein doesn't, they haven't figured out a way to do that really well with protein. So proteins, you generally have to buy fresh. So that's a good thing. You know, you're going to get a good protein because it's fresh. You're getting, going to the back of the store where you've got the milk and the eggs and the fish and the chicken and their proteins, beans, lentils, and you're getting sort of healthy foods. So that's great knowing that, but those are the more expensive foods too, aren't they?
0: Right.
1: So, yeah. There's this sort of theory, and I can't remember who it is, so I'm just going to sort of describe it. I'm not going to attribute it to anybody, but they did a study with rats. So there's this protein theory where as people, as animals, as any living creature, you need a certain amount of protein in your diet. And your body will do everything it can to make sure it gets that amount of protein. So it was a study done where they had these rats, and they had this rat chow. And what they did with one group of the rats is they took this rat chow and they concentrated. So they put a higher level of protein in the rat chow. And then there's another group where they actually diluted the rat chow with carbohydrates or something, some sugar or starch or whatever. So the rats that had the high concentration protein ate less food than the rats that had the normal rat chow, than the rats that actually had the diluted rat chow. So they had to eat twice as much food to get enough protein. So what happened to those rats? Well, they all put on weight. Because they were getting all these other calories that they didn't need, but the goal was to get the protein. The brain shut off, your satiety center, your hunger center shut off when your brain was content with the amount of protein you had. And protein is such a nutrient-dense food that your body... So this is sort of a theory that's been tested. It's been looked at in different sort of human cultures, and it seems to hold up across different species and through humans. We need to get adequate protein. And that's the thing that's often missing in these ultra-processed foods is they're not getting the protein. If you sort of give your child their steak or chicken or salmon and then after supper have a little snack, you'll find they won't snack as much on it. And they've done studies that way as well, looking at pre-feeding and doing funny things with animals. You can't really experiment with kids as well as you can with rats, so we're limited.
0: And it's convenience too. I think what happens is, like, you know, they're making all these convenient processed foods, like, you know, sure, meal in a box type thing.
1: Sure.
0: And, you know, the society now, both parents are working a lot of times, right? So they're coming home from sure. work and they got to make yeah. a dinner.
1: Sure.
0: And so it's easier to throw something in the microwave
1: yep.
0: and put it down in front of the kid or
1: exactly.
0: whatever. And, you know, so
1: convenient, sometimes inexpensive.
0: So but. It's, we're killing ourselves is what's happening.
1: Mm-hmm.
0: Yeah. Well, you said kids aren't going to live as long. They don't do something.
1: They're not going to be as healthy. They're going to have more health issues. So that ties in, you know, I knew we would sort of talk a lot about sort of eating, and I don't want to sort of go through, you know, just focus on that because there's so many other things, you know. So activity wise, you know, it's really important for kids to be active. And I thought back to my childhood, you know, I spent a lot of time in front of the TV. I probably spent too much time in front of the TV. All kids are going to spend time in front of the TV or their iPad and their iPhone and things like that. I think the important thing now is controlling it. And, you know, one of the things that kids have now that I didn't have is they have commercial free programming.
0: Yeah.
1: So parents can actually sort of determine what they're going to watch free of commercials, where they're being influenced by the food and the toys. And now, how many McDonald's commercials I've seen in my life?
0: Like right.
1: thousands, millions. Yeah. So, you know, I'm not a big pusher for activity. I think in general, kids are going to be active. And providing them with opportunities to get outdoors and be active is important. And if they balance that with screen time, then so be it. But then the question is, well, what constitutes screen time? And there's this fellow that I follow, Scott Galway. He wrote this book called The Algebra of Happiness. And I think it's a great read for anybody. He's actually a marketing professor at University of New York, but he's been through all kinds of different professions. He grew up as a middle-class kid, single mother, average grades, and talked about how he was lifted out of his childhood and into young adulthood with good mentoring in that. And he's in his late 50s now, I think. But he talks about, you know, screen time and getting our kids away from social media. So screen time is fine, you know, watching your cartoons and your shows and movies and educational things. But these TikToks and Twitters and FaceTimes that he talked about, and I can't remember if it was 16 or 18 years of age, but not letting kids have any exposure until the brain is developed enough that they can appreciate it. because these kids, and his studies show that, you know, they become anxious and insecure, and all these things develop, and often on the heels of early introduction of media.
0: Because they don't know what's real and what's not real.
1: Sure.
0: You know, there's guys out there pushing crap. Sure. And these kids, you know, they think it's all real, and it's not.
1: And just like we talked about the foods being addictive, these things are designed to be addictive as well. So the kids, adults, whoever are watching these things, and then they slide the ads in. And
0: see, when we were kids, we had screen time. Our screen time was Saturday morning cartoons, right? Like you get on the weekend, Saturday morning from like 9 till about 11:30. Mm-hmm. I remember then the lousy shows would start. So you had like 2.5 hours of Saturday morning watching cartoons, and you got kicked out of the house and you're out on the street.
1: Yeah. And if you're lucky, after school, you got to watch Brady Bunch or Bewitched or
0: episode or something. Yeah. Mm-hmm. But it's just now it's just nonstop.
1: Yep. So watching screen time, monitoring your kids' screen time, I think is really important. You know, are they getting benefit from this, or are they getting detriment from it? Again, I'm not an expert. I just want people to think about it and discuss it. And the last thing I was just going to bring up was actually immunizations.
0: Right.
1: They're so crucial. We hear more and more about people deciding not to have their child immunized. But even in, again, my time in practice, I've seen a significant reduction in ear infections and chest infections in young kids as a result of the addition of the pneumococcal vaccines and some of the newer Haemophilus influenza vaccines. The other thing I've definitely seen a reduction is cervical dysplasia. So young women who have precancerous changes of their cervix because of the HPV injections. Right. So I think it was in the sort of the 90s. So those kids now are in their 30s. And there's definitely been a significant reduction in severe cervical dysplasia, cervical cancer in young women. Just going back to having a little shot in grade 7, you know, it hurt. It was maybe uncomfortable, but these things are very effective. And I really encourage parents to if you're sort of an abstainer or objector, to rethink that and think about what vaccines will be important to make sure your kids grow up healthy and happy.
0: And don't listen to these clowns on the internet that have no backing, no research or anything. They're just saying it's bad because they want to say it's bad. And
1: sure. And that doesn't constitute research.
0: No.
1: That's an opinion. Yeah. And I think it's important to hear other opinions. I have no problem with that. But I think you want to balance it out with opinions from both sides of the equation.
0: Yeah, back up your opinions, you know,
1: with facts.
0: If you're going to tell people to do something, have something to back it up.
1: Sure. So like I said, if people sort of think about, you know, their kids, their grandkids after listening to this and think, oh, wait a minute, what are we doing for our kids? Let's make sure they grow up happy and healthy. Then I think I've done my job. I'm not an expert in this, but I've seen enough issues that I think I wanted to bring that up as a topic.
0: Well, it makes sense. We all want our kids to be healthy and live a long life. And that's the best way to do it is to start them off healthy and give them good food.
1: Exactly.
0: Good in, good out. Right? That's what it is.
1: I got her.
0: Okay. Well, thanks for coming in, Dr. Bottom.
1: My pleasure.
0: That's it for this episode of Medical Matters. 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

Good evening. You're listening to 100.9 Canoe FM. My name is Chris Cadwell. I have a two-hour program for you every Thursday evening from 7 to 9 p.m. The program is called Paddling Beyond the Mainstream. That's when we get a chance to jump in the canoe here and paddle beyond mainstream music and get you accustomed to a little more eclectic type of music. Mostly Canadian independent singer-songwriters, and hopefully you'll be introduced to a new artist or a song that you really like that you haven't heard of before. And we can give you some information or some lead in into how to get a hold of that particular artist, band, or song. Opening up for us, we got Nicholas Russell with It Isn't Easy Waiting.

Beautiful piece of music indeed, and he is a local talent as well. Nicholas Russell, look him up. We've got Key Sarah with Distraction.

And that was Colette Sauvard with Mischievous Eyes. And before that, we heard from Joel Saunders' Lullaby of a Birdland. And next up, we got Karen Zavolka. I got a chance to see her live many times with her backup guitarist and producer, Pete Heinzman. And she's got a song here called You Just Don't Get It. Well, I can dedicate this to maybe some politicians out there, but I refuse to. I made a promise that I would remain apolitical while doing my shows on 100.9 Canoe FM.

that's another tune from Karen Zavolka. That's In the Dirt, which is the title track of that album. Next artist up, we've had him, the Haliburton County Folk Society has had him up for concerts. The late, great Moe Scarlett. He passed away about 6 years ago. And put a lot of fabulous music out solo with other incredible musicians. And also he had a little trio going with Ken Whiteley, Jackie Washington, and of course Moe Scarlett. Well, I'm going to give you a little taste of Moe Scarlett from an album there that's called Precious Seconds. He's got some incredible talent, just to name a few. He's got Amos Garrett on this album, Jeff Healy, Colin Linden, Tony Quarrington, Margaret Stowe, Ken Whiteley, and David Wilcox. Like, does it get any better than that? And I'm going to give you a track from that called Old Liquor Gonna Carry Me Down. And then I'm going to give you a track from Jackie Washington's CD, and then the trio with the three that I just mentioned.

0: carry me down. Yes, I keep on drinking till good liquor carry me down. Carry me down. Yes, carry me down. Oh, carry me down.
1: Oh, yeah, some mighty fine picking in there, as I mentioned, too. Just some stellar musicians, great talent on that album. Mole Scarlet, Good Liquor Gonna Carry Me Down. Next time, as I mentioned before, I'm going to play some Jackie Washington, a tune called I Ain't Got You.

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In Switzerland.

0: little sense of humor in that artist for sure. And that's, again, is Jackie Washington with I Ain't Got You. He passed away about, I'm going to say about 7 or 8 years ago. And he lived to be 90, but I saw him in concert when he was in his late 80s. And they actually brought him up on stage in his wheelchair with a great big jumbo Gibson on his lap there. And he just played like a saint. Incredibly talented. Anyway, as promised, I've got the trio here. Ken Whiteley, Jackie Washington, and Moe Scarlett. We're going to play a tune from their album called Where Old Friends Meet. Sorry, that's the name of the album. The tune is called Go Where You Go.
1: Just a little vitamin C and then I'm ready.

Yep, we'll meet again. I don't know where, nor I don't know when, but I do know that we'll meet again some sunny day. You just keep on smiling through, just like you always do, till the blue skies drive those dark clouds all far away. And then won't you please say hello to all the folks that I know. Tell them I ain't gonna be gone long. They'll be happy to know that as you saw me go, I was singing this here little

0: Thank you very much. Yeah. Mr. Jackie Washington. Ken Whiteley.
1: Mo Scarlett.
2: Thank you.
3: They were great crowd pleasers, as you could see there, or hear there, I should say. And what a fabulous opportunity I had to see them live, probably about four or five times, actually. And Ken Whiteley, of the three, is the only one that's living, and he's right now very active in the music industry. He's thriving in it. He's in demand. He plays about seven different instruments, all very well, and as well as he's got production experience. He produced all three of these albums that I've been playing from this evening, of Jackie Washington, Mo Scarlett, and Ken Whiteley. And we're going to get back with one more tune from the three just after a few messages.
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4: And I told you we've got one more tune of the great trio Scarlett, Washington, and Whiteley. And it's from their album that's called Sitting on a Rainbow. And the track is Sweet Sue.

and Sweet Sue. And that concludes our featured front seat pilot this evening on 100.9 Paddling Beyond the Mainstream program. And I'm Chris Cadwell. Thanks for joining me this evening. And I got a couple phone calls saying they enjoyed that little trio, so we'll have to pack them again and bring some more of their tunes. And we've got Michael Schott up next with 1952 Vincent Black.

0: Claudia Schmid with Black Crow. Well, I've just got too many phone calls and too many texts there indicating that the people there really enjoyed the Scarlett Washington and Whiteley superset, shall we call it that, that I did this evening. And so we're going to put another tune out. I got their album Sitting on a Rainbow, and we're going to put a tune out. Which one should I pick? There's 17 on this album here. Moses, Moon, and Medley. This goes out to Ross.
1: By the lake.
0: Love that

0: the silvery moon.
1: Oh, yeah, the silvery moon. Yeah. Mo Scarlet Moon Medley. And now that concludes our set that we concluded just a few songs ago, but we just had too many people wanting to hear another track from Scarlett Washington and Whiteley, so that's what we've done. Now, speaking of great talent, we've got some fabulous talent coming up to the area. We've got Turner Adams. He's been in the studio back several years ago and did a live performance, had a little bit of an interview, but he's coming back to play at the Knox United in Dorset. And it's one of those small venue concerts. If you Google Knox United in Dorset, small venue concert, it'll give you the details of how you can reserve a seat, get your tickets. Now, these small venue concerts are fabulous because every seat in the house is a good seat, and the sound is usually good because of the smaller venue. So you don't want to miss that. That's happening. Turner Adams, small venue concert, Knox United Church, happening on Saturday, September 13th, 7:30 p.m. $20, and that goes to Community Outreach and Knox Revitalization Fund for Community Outreach. So it's a win-win. It's a good situation all around. So go check that out, Turner Adams, on September. That's a Sunday, 13th, 7:30 p.m. And I've got a couple tracks of his from a couple of his albums. We're going to start with Turner Adams, Listen to the Rain. But before we do that, that's going to be a good segue into the weather. It's looking good, folks, for the long weekend. Tonight, partly cloudy, going to go down to a low of 12. And tomorrow, a mix of sun and cloud, partly cloudy with a 40% chance of showers in the afternoon, a high of 23 and a low of 10. And then for the weekend, this is the good part here. Saturday, sunny with a high of 23. Saturday night, clear with a low of 11. Sunday, sunny with a high of 24. Sunday night, clear with a low of 11. And lastly, on the Monday, Labor Day, Monday, it's going to be sunny with a high of 24 and cloudy periods during the evening with a low of 11. So looks pretty good, folks. Turner Adams. Just listen to that rain, but not on the long weekend.